0: This is the news from Share Radio in London.
1: England are through to the last 16 of the World Cup. In a game packed full of drama, they conceded an early goal from the DR Congo after just 7 minutes. But Harry Kane came to the rescue with two goals in the 75th and 86th minute. These fans are understandably delighted.
2: Normal England stressful situation, isn't it?
3: Yeah, we struggled at times and it's a bit of a slow pace of game, but we come through at the end.
4: Struggle first half. But then once have you got that one, there was only one winner, wasn't there?
5: Once we tap into belief and the passion and the positive attitude, look at us, we're unstoppable.
1: The Three Lions will now play Mexico at the Azteca Stadium on Monday. Next, the row over defence spending has intensified. It's emerged a shortfall of £4.7 billion will need to be found in this autumn's budget to pay for the proposals. Lib Dem leader Sir Ed Davey and the PM clashed in the Commons over the costs.
6: Our national security requires the best possible missile defence system, but the funding in his plan for this falls dangerously short.
7: I would gently point out, before he carries on with any criticism of our plan, that he sat in a cabinet that cut defence spending by 22%.
1: Two police officers who arrested student Henry Novak are being investigated for gross misconduct. The probe will look at the officer's alleged failure to recognise the 18-year-old student needed urgent medical attention after being stabbed by Vikram Digwa. Serena Williams' hopes of reuniting with her older sister Venus at Wimbledon are in doubt. The pair are expected to play in the doubles, but Serena has picked up a knee injury after making a return to centre court on Tuesday. And tens of thousands of people have faced long waits to buy tickets to see the Bayeux Tapestry. The 11th century embroidery is going on display at the British Museum in September. More than 65,000 people joined the online queue when the first batch of tickets were released. That's the latest from Radio News Hub. I'm David Hall.
8: The Halifax brand is being scrapped after 173 years on British high streets, and all customer accounts will be rebranded to Lloyds over time. Lloyds Banking Group, which has owned Halifax since 2009, says there's nothing that customers need to do and they will be contacted about the changes. UK factory production has hit a 21-month high. It comes as companies stockpiled ahead of anticipated price rises and supply chain disruption following the Iran war. But fading intakes of new work meant that overall growth in the manufacturing industry slowed in June. Britain has maintained its position of one of the safest places in the world to work. An analysis by the Health and Safety Executive showed a continuing fall in the number of fatalities caused by work-related incidents. And we're being told to submit an energy meter reading with the energy price cap going up today. The average gas and electricity bill will rise by £221.
1: A largely dry morning with sunny spells, windy in the northeast, cool in the northwest, warm in the southeast, a high of 26 degrees Celsius.
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1: England's World Cup dreams are still alive. They've beaten DR Congo 2-1 in Atlanta. The Three Lions got off to a rocky start when their opponents scored after just 7 minutes. But Harry Kane saved the day and kept fans waiting until the 75th minute to equalise. Just for good measure, he knocked in another at the 86th minute. This England fan is delighted.
2: It was good, you know, it was a battle in the first half, but they looked like they were going to create. And then, you know, finally they pull through and like, they create the chance and bang, a couple of goals and everyone's happy.
1: The Defence Secretary insists Andy Burnham will back the Defence Investment Plan if he becomes Britain's next Prime Minister. The row over military spending has intensified after it's emerged there is a £4.7 billion shortfall which will need to be found in this autumn's budget. But Dan Jarvis says the PM in waiting is behind defence investment.
3: I absolutely have the assurance that as Prime Minister, Andy Burnham will make sure that we've got the investment coming into defence. That's good for our nation, good for our national security, but it's also good for economic prosperity. I've had to take some tough decisions. There are things that I will counsel, and we are looking for further efficiencies.
1: Three teenagers who were found guilty of rape but walked free from court should have been given custodial sentences. The Court of Appeal has criticised the original judge who gave them community orders for raping two teenagers in separate attacks. Donald Trump has made more than $1 billion from cryptocurrency in the first year back in office. The president under fire amid claims he's profiting from the presidency, but says everybody's making money from rising stock markets.
4: So we're all profiting. I'm profiting because I have a lot of money and a lot of cash, and I give it to institutions. I don't know if they know what they're doing or not, but they buy a vast array of things.
1: And England saw its warmest June on record, according to the Met Office. Temperatures were nearly 3 degrees Celsius above average. That's the latest from Radio News Hub. I'm David Hall.
5: The Halifax brand is being scrapped after 173 years on British high streets, and all customer accounts will be rebranded to Lloyds over time. Lloyds Banking Group, which has owned Halifax since 2009, says there's nothing that customers need to do and they will be contacted about the changes. UK factory production has hit a 21-month high. It comes as companies stockpiled ahead of anticipated price rises and supply chain disruption following the Iran war. But fading intakes of new work meant that overall growth in the manufacturing industry slowed in June. Britain has maintained its position of one of the safest places in the world to work. An analysis by the Health and Safety Executive showed a continuing fall in the number of fatalities caused by work-related incidents. And we're being told to submit an energy meter reading with the energy price cap going up today. The average gas and electricity bill will rise by £221.
1: A largely dry morning with sunny spells, windy in the northeast, cool in the northwest, warm in the southeast. A high of 26 degrees Celsius.
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0: Bentrovati.
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0: Kalasorisede.
3: Vitame.
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1: England are through to the last 16 of the World Cup. In a game packed full of drama, they conceded an early goal from the DR Congo after just 7 minutes. But Harry Kane came to the rescue with two goals in the 75th and 86th minute. These fans are understandably delighted.
2: Normal England stressful situation, isn't it?
3: Yeah, we struggled at times and it's a bit of a slow pace of game, but we come through at the end.
4: Struggle first half. But then once have you got that one, there was only one winner, wasn't there?
5: Once we tap into belief and the passion and the positive attitude, look at us, we're unstoppable.
1: The Three Lions will now play Mexico at the Azteca Stadium on Monday. Next, the row over defence spending has intensified. It's emerged a shortfall of £4.7 billion will need to be found in this autumn's budget to pay for the proposals. Lib Dem leader Sir Ed Davey and the PM clashed in the Commons over the costs.
6: Our national security requires the best possible missile defence system, but the funding in his plan for this falls dangerously short.
7: I would gently point out, before he carries on with any criticism of our plan, that he sat in a cabinet that cut defence spending by 22%.
1: Two police officers who arrested student Henry Novak are being investigated for gross misconduct. The probe will look at the officer's alleged failure to recognise the 18-year-old student needed urgent medical attention after being stabbed by Vikram Digwa. Serena Williams' hopes of reuniting with her older sister Venus at Wimbledon are in doubt. The pair are expected to play in the doubles, but Serena has picked up a knee injury after making a return to centre court on Tuesday. And tens of thousands of people have faced long waits to buy tickets to see the Bayeux Tapestry. The 11th century embroidery is going on display at the British Museum in September. More than 65,000 people joined the online queue when the first batch of tickets were released. That's the latest from Radio News Hub. I'm David Hall.
8: The Halifax brand is being scrapped after 173 years on British high streets, and all customer accounts will be rebranded to Lloyds over time. Lloyds Banking Group, which has owned Halifax since 2009, says there's nothing that customers need to do and they will be contacted about the changes. UK factory production has hit a 21-month high. It comes as companies stockpiled ahead of anticipated price rises and supply chain disruption following the Iran war. But fading intakes of new work meant that overall growth in the manufacturing industry slowed in June. Britain has maintained its position of one of the safest places in the world to work. An analysis by the Health and Safety Executive showed a continuing fall in the number of fatalities caused by work-related incidents. And we're being told to submit an energy meter reading with the energy price cap going up today. The average gas and electricity bill will rise by £221.
1: A largely dry morning with sunny spells, windy in the northeast, cool in the northwest, warm in the southeast, a high of 26 degrees Celsius.
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1: England's World Cup dreams are still alive. They've beaten DR Congo 2-1 in Atlanta. The Three Lions got off to a rocky start when their opponents scored after just 7 minutes. But Harry Kane saved the day and kept fans waiting until the 75th minute to equalise. Just for good measure, he knocked in another at the 86th minute. This England fan is delighted.
2: It was good, you know, it was a battle in the first half, but they looked like they were going to create. And then, you know, finally they pull through and like, they create the chance and bang, a couple of goals and everyone's happy.
1: The Defence Secretary insists Andy Burnham will back the Defence Investment Plan if he becomes Britain's next Prime Minister. The row over military spending has intensified after it's emerged there is a £4.7 billion shortfall which will need to be found in this autumn's budget. But Dan Jarvis says the PM in waiting is behind defence investment.
3: I absolutely have the assurance that as Prime Minister, Andy Burnham will make sure that we've got the investment coming into defence. That's good for our nation, good for our national security, but it's also good for economic prosperity. I've had to take some tough decisions. There are things that I will counsel, and we are looking for further efficiencies.
1: Three teenagers who were found guilty of rape but walked free from court should have been given custodial sentences. The Court of Appeal has criticised the original judge who gave them community orders for raping two teenagers in separate attacks. Donald Trump has made more than $1 billion from cryptocurrency in the first year back in office. The president's under fire amid claims he's profiting from the presidency, but says everybody's making money from rising stock markets.
4: So we're all profiting. I'm profiting because I have a lot of money and a lot of cash, and I give it to institutions. I don't know if they know what they're doing or not, but they buy a vast array of things.
1: And England saw its warmest June on record, according to the Met Office. Temperatures were nearly 3 degrees Celsius above average. That's the latest from Radio News Hub. I'm David Hall. Stocks ended mixed in London on Wednesday amid worries about a potential rate hike in the US. The FTSE 100 closed down 18 points at 10,478. Bluecrest Capital, owned by the billionaire Michael Platt, says the UK is no longer a serious contender as a place to do business. The comments come after they lost a £200 million legal battle against the UK tax authorities. They've been in dispute with HMRC for 4 years about how payouts for hedge fund traders should be taxed. Getty Images has scrapped its $3.7 billion merger with rival Shutterstock. Britain's competition watchdog has ruled it must offload part of the business in order to give the deal the green light. The two companies had agreed a tie-up in January to bring together two of the biggest players in images and video, but the CMA says it could lead to less choice and higher prices. And local councillors in Halifax have spoken of their sadness after it was confirmed that the name Halifax would disappear from high streets across the country. A largely dry morning with sunny spells, windy in the northeast, cool in the northwest, warm in the southeast. A high of 26 degrees Celsius.
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1: It's the morning after the night before for England fans. A tense 2-1 win over DR Congo means the team's through to the last 16 in the World Cup. Harry Kane scored both goals, but he waited until the 75th minute to get going. For a lot of younger kids, it was the first and possibly last England game they'll see, because all the other kickoffs have been after bedtime. 9-year-old Robbie was watching the match.
2: It was amazing. Harry Kane played great. It was crazy. The comeback was magical. After 10 minutes, I thought we were going to draw it and win on penalties, but we came back and won 2-1. They're probably going to go till the semis.
1: You probably won't catch the next one, though. The Three Lions take on Mexico on Monday at 1 a.m. Elsewhere today, the government are under further scrutiny over their defence spending plans after Downing Street couldn't say what cuts will be made to fund it. Only around two-thirds of the £15 billion promised has been identified, and the decision of where the money will come from will likely be for the next Prime Minister, expected to be Andy Burnham. Mediators in the US and Iran conflict say peace talks are making good progress despite recent clashes over the Strait of Hormuz. The two sides have exchanged fire in the key waterway after a cargo ship was attacked. But there's good news for diesel drivers, as we've just seen the largest monthly price drop in the fuel ever recorded. It's being put to a lowering of oil prices because of recent peace talks in Iran. Rod Dennis is the senior policy officer at the RAC and says we're not in the clear yet.
3: So some good news. However, we are sort of not out of the woods really by any means. Prices are still much higher now than they were before the war began. So there's still some way to go for drivers to see properly low price fuel, but at least things are heading in the right direction.
1: And young workers say they're feeling undervalued and overlooked. New research by the Institution of Occupational Safety and Health found that many 18 to 25-year-olds feel their well-being and personal development takes a backseat once they enter the workforce. Half believe their employer prioritised targets and performance over health and well-being. That's the latest from Radio News Hub. I'm Frankie Hersine.
4: Stocks ended mixed in London on Wednesday amid worries about a potential rate hike in the US. The FTSE 100 closed down 18 points at 10,478. Bluecrest Capital, owned by the billionaire Michael Platt, says the UK is no longer a serious contender as a place to do business. The comments come after they lost a £200 million legal battle against the UK tax authorities. They've been in dispute with HMRC for 4 years about how payouts for hedge funds traders should be taxed. Getty Images has scrapped its $3.7 billion merger with rival Shutterstock. Britain's competition watchdog has ruled it must offload part of the business in order to give the deal the green light. The two companies had agreed a tie-up in January to bring together two of the biggest players in images and video, but the CMA says it could lead to less choice and higher prices. And local councillors in Halifax have spoken of their sadness after it was confirmed that the name Halifax would disappear from high streets across the country.
1: Cloud and rain clearing to leave a dry but breezy day for many of us. It will be warm in the sunshine though. Cooler and blustery showers in the north with a high today of 26 degrees Celsius.
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1: England have beaten the Democratic Republic of Congo 2-1 in the round of 32, setting up a tie with Mexico in the next round. Two second-half goals from Harry Kane saw Thomas Tuchel's side come from behind to save themselves from an embarrassing early exit. These fans have been full of praise for England's captain.
2: At the start, we were a bit apprehensive, but then Harrison Kane came in and he just turned it all around. You know, probably the best striker in the world.
3: He is a treasure. Harry Kane is a treasure. Yeah.
2: That ends the argument. He's the best.
1: The government are facing more questions over their defence spending plans as Downing Street haven't revealed where they'll get the money from. £4.7 billion of the £15 billion promised for defence is yet to be identified. It's a problem that'll have to be solved by the next Prime Minister, widely expected to be Andy Burnham. A 16-year-old boy suffered potentially life-changing injuries after being shot in Birmingham. Police say it happened at around 5:30 p.m. yesterday evening in the Alum Rock area of the city. Detectives are now investigating with a larger police presence in place. Diesel prices are coming back down, seeing their largest monthly fall in more than a quarter of a century. Oil prices have eased, with talks between Iran and the US appearing to make some progress, and more tankers are making their way through the Strait of Hormuz. Rod Dennis is the Senior Policy Officer at the RAC. He's updated us on the average cost now.
4: Well, at the moment, as of sort of the end of June, very beginning of July, we're looking at the average price of a litre of diesel around about £1.67 a litre. Now, that's down significantly. That's down significantly. It's a huge drop. We saw a 17 pence a litre drop in June.
1: And a couple in Wales have been given approval to build an eco home where they say they'll breed and eat guinea pigs. They've been given a planning permission by Pembrokeshire County Council, including small scale livestock kept for meat. As well as guinea pigs, they're also hoping to raise pigeons and rabbits for food to try and live sustainably on the land. That's the latest from Radio News Hub. I'm Frankie Hersein.
5: Stocks ended mixed in London on Wednesday amid worries about a potential rate hike in the US. The FTSE 100 closed down 18 points at 10,478. Bluecrest Capital, owned by the billionaire Michael Platt, says the UK is no longer a serious contender as a place to do business. The comments come after they lost a £200 million legal battle against the UK tax authorities. They've been in dispute with HMRC for 4 years about how payouts for hedge fund traders should be taxed. Getty Images has scrapped its $3.7 billion merger with rival Shutterstock. Britain's competition watchdog has ruled it must offload part of the business in order to give the deal the green light. The two companies had agreed a tie-up in January to bring together two of the biggest players in images and video, but the CMA says it could lead to less choice and higher prices. And local councillors in Halifax have spoken of their sadness after it was confirmed that the name Halifax would disappear from high streets across the country.
1: Cloud and rain clearing to leave a dry but breezy day for many of us. It will be warm in the sunshine though. Cooler and blustery showers in the north with a high today of 26 degrees Celsius.
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1: England are through to the round of 16 after a 2-1 win over the Democratic Republic of Congo last night. They did make it difficult for themselves, though, with Harry Kane bailing them out towards the end of the game. But his fan always felt they were going to make it through.
2: I thought in my head, my football brain said, we're going out, we're losing this. And my heart said, come on, there's still plenty of time left to go. And in the end, we were the better side. We tested their keeper more times. I say their keeper was the man of the match. So I thought we were just going to come back and win it. It was only a matter of time and we did it. Come on, boys.
1: Next up, they'll face Mexico at the Azteca at 1 a.m. on Monday. The government are under further scrutiny today over their defence spending plans after Downing Street couldn't say what cuts will be made to fund it. Only around 2/3 of the £15 billion has been identified, and the decision of where the money will come from will likely be for the next Prime Minister, expected to be Andy Burnham. Survivors of historical forced adoption are to get the apology they've been campaigning decades for. The Prime Minister is expected to acknowledge the harm caused when nearly 200,000 babies of unmarried mothers were taken away for adoption in England and Wales between 1949 and 1976. Education Secretary Bridget Phillipson called it a shameful period in our history. There's good news for diesel drivers, as we've just seen the largest monthly drop in the price of the fuel ever recorded. It's been put to a lowering of oil prices. Rod Dennis is a senior policy officer at the RAC. He told us to shop around.
3: Generally, people tend to think that supermarkets are the cheapest way to buy fuel, the cheapest places to buy fuel. We would urge drivers to shop around there, use the government's fuel finder scheme, use the free apps that are out there to check for lower prices. There may be, surprisingly, some smaller filling stations that are charging even lower prices in the supermarkets.
1: And it's believed Taylor Swift's going to marry NFL star Travis Kelce at Madison Square Garden tomorrow night. The night will head into US Independence Day on the 4th. She historically celebrates by throwing big parties. While there's no official confirmation, the city's mayor says a permit's been filed for a large event. From Radio News Hub, I'm Frankie Hersine.
4: Stocks ended mixed in London on Wednesday amid worries about a potential rate hike in the US. The FTSE 100 closed down 18 points at 10,478. Bluecrest Capital, owned by the billionaire Michael Platt, says the UK is no longer a serious contender as a place to do business. The comments come after they lost a £200 million legal battle against the UK tax authorities. They've been in dispute with HMRC for 4 years about how payouts for hedge funds traders should be taxed. Getty Images has scrapped its $3.7 billion merger with rival Shutterstock. Britain's competition watchdog has ruled it must offload part of the business in order to give the deal the green light. The two companies had agreed a tie-up in January to bring together two of the biggest players in images and video, but the CMA says it could lead to less choice and higher prices. And local councillors in Halifax have spoken of their sadness after it was confirmed that the name Halifax would disappear from high streets across the country.
1: Cloud and rain clearing to leave a dry but breezy day for many of us. It will be warm in the sunshine though. Cooler and blustery showers in the north with a high today of 26 degrees Celsius.
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1: It's the morning after the night before for England fans. A tense 2-1 win over DR Congo means the team through to the last 16 of the World Cup. Harry Kane scored both the goals, but he waited till the 75th minute to get going. For a lot of younger kids, it was the first and possibly last England game they'll see, because all the other kickoffs have been after bedtime. 9-year-old Robbie was watching the match.
2: Harry Kane played great. It was crazy. The comeback was magical. After 10 minutes, I thought we were going to draw it and win on penalties. But we came back and won 2-1. They're probably going to go till the semis.
1: Thomas Tuchel's side take on Mexico on Monday at 1 a.m. The government is facing more questions over its defence spending plans as Downing Street haven't revealed where they'll get the money from. £4.7 billion of the £15 billion promised for defence is yet to be identified. It's a problem that'll have to be solved by the next Prime Minister, widely expected to be Andy Burnham. At least 11 people have been killed after Russia launched a massive attack on Ukraine overnight. Dozens are also injured in the country's capital. Ukrainian officials are calling on allies to help strengthen their air defences, describing it as a night of horror. There's good news for diesel drivers as we've just seen the largest monthly drop in the price of fuel ever recorded. It's been put to a lowering of oil prices, which have been heavily affected by the US-Iran war. Rod Dennis is the senior policy advisor at the RAC. He says we're not in the clear just yet.
3: So some good news. However, we are sort of not out of the woods really by any means. Prices are still much higher now than they were before the war began. So there's still some way to go for drivers to see properly low price fuel, but at least things are heading in the right direction.
1: And two people have been arrested after climbing to the top of the Empire State Building in New York and then getting engaged. Once at the top of the tower, nearly 1,500 feet above Manhattan, they unfurled a banner reading, "When the power of love beats the love of power, the world knows peace." That's the latest from Radio News Hub. I'm Frankie Hersine.
4: Stocks ended mixed in London on Wednesday amid worries about a potential rate hike in the US. The FTSE 100 closed down 18 points at 10,478. Bluecrest Capital, owned by the billionaire Michael Platt, says the UK is no longer a serious contender as a place to do business. The comments come after they lost a £200 million legal battle against the UK tax authorities. They've been in dispute with HMRC for 4 years about how payouts for hedge fund traders should be taxed. Getty Images has scrapped its $3.7 billion merger with rival Shutterstock. Britain's competition watchdog has ruled it must offload part of the business in order to give the deal the green light. The two companies had agreed a tie-up in January to bring together two of the biggest players in images and video, but the CMA says it could lead to less choice and higher prices. And local councillors in Halifax have spoken of their sadness after it was confirmed that the name Halifax would disappear from high streets across the country.
1: Cloud and rain clearing to leave a dry but breezy day for many of us. It will be warm in the sunshine though. Cooler and blustery showers in the north with a high today of 26 degrees Celsius.
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5: 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I'm Georgie Frost, and joining me in Simon Lambert today is Helen Crane. And coming up, another one bites the dust. The UK will soon get its 7th Prime Minister in just 10 years. Have we become the political basket case of Europe? And what does it all mean for our money? Also today, fury over ISA reforms. Experts explain why Rachel Reeves's new tax on investors won't work. Plus, the Bank of England wants your help. Don't forget, you stay up to date with all the latest breaking money news. Just go to thisismoney.co.uk or download the app. But first, I am in Vienna this week. By the way, I'm covering the Consumer Goods Forum. It's basically where leaders from the world's biggest retailers and consumer goods companies, supermarkets, food manufacturers, household brands, you will have heard of them, come together and they tackle the biggest challenges facing the industry. And I'm here and I'm interviewing a lot of leaders about it. And I have to say, Simon and Helen, and I have to say, Simon, the number of leaders of these major brands who are quipping, almost laughing at me when they hear my accent about our political situation,
6: after Keir Starmer resigned this week. Well, let's just say it's not a good look for brand UK, nor a ringing endorsement for a country desperate for growth and for people and companies and investors to invest here. So this all comes, Simon, in the week, in case we've forgotten, the 10th anniversary of Brexit. Do you remember those days, Simon? We were on air and it was like dominoes watching everybody fall. But it feels like the dominoes are still falling 10 years later. What happens in Westminster inevitably affects our money, both directly through taxes, etc. But there's a broader economic picture as well. Simon, what is going on with Britain?
7: We are getting something of an international unwanted reputation.
6: Mm-hmm. Yes.
7: For being, the phrase that keeps bandied around is ungovernable due to our rotating cast of prime ministers. Obviously, for a big chunk of that, you need to blame the Tories because they went through most of them. We've also gone through a lot of chancellors as well. And that is an issue. And the problem is we're being seen as a country that cannot come up with a plan and then stick to the plan, or has a number of competing plans running at the same time and we can't decide which one we're doing, or we announce we have a plan and then we do things that appear to be the opposite of it. And then instead of fixing them, we sort of blunder on, and then eventually we lose a prime minister and we get another one. All this government needed to do was be competent, more competent than the Tories, which was a reasonably low bar going on what happened at the end of that Tory administration, and deliver on its promises, which were basically growth, competency, and generally making things better. Unfortunately, we are 2 years in, aren't we? We haven't really delivered on any of those things. Now, that's not to say that Keir Starmer hasn't done anything. He has actually done quite a few things, and he has been pushing ahead with some of his plans. The broader picture is that we've kind of squandered the first 2 years of the parliament, I would say. We've squandered the bit where you get the opportunity, to talk in football terms, seeing as the World Cup's on, we've squandered the new manager bounce. In fact, we squandered the new manager bounce very, very early on when they started talking about black holes and then causing slight chaos and then raised national insurance for employers and things like that. And we've just blown it, really. It's like the Tories did have a bit of an excuse in that Theresa May and the Brexit scenario. So trying to get Brexit through was probably one of the hardest things that's ever been done in this country, because nobody could agree what it would look like. There was a vote and we decided to do it, but it wasn't a vote on what it would look like. There was just a vote on, should we do it? And then it was like, oh, well, what do we do now? And there was warring factions.

0: have someone stand as prime minister, and then 2 years later they resign, and you get someone completely different as prime minister, who may have completely different plans from the same party without having a general election. And I would have said the same thing under the Tories. This is particularly bad because there's no excuse. The party's just torn itself apart for the hell of it.
1: Just look at, if you would, the legacy of Sir Keir as Prime Minister. And Rachel Reeves, you absolutely right, said, you know, with a loss of Prime Minister, you tend to get the loss of the Chancellor as well, or a change of Chancellor. We've had many. I don't even know how many we've had. What has Sir Keir done for our finances? What was the vision? If it had continued, where do you think it would have gone?
0: The vision was growth, and that we were going to improve all of our finances by returning the country to growth. The record on that hasn't been terrible, but it hasn't been great. Okay, our economy is doing okay. Okay at best. We are somewhat hamstrung by our substantial amount of debt and the interest payments on that debt. But as are lots of other major economies, we are paying a premium on that debt. Some of that premium is due to the fact that we're not America, so we don't have the dollar, we're not the world's reserve currency, and we're not a gigantic bloc like the EU. But some of it is, you know, the dreaded moron premium, the fact that we can't come up with a plan and stick to it, and we keep shooting ourselves in the foot. Keir Starmer and Rachel Reeves would argue that they have delivered for those in society who need it most, in that they have kept it in a scenario where the wealthier are paying for the not so wealthy. Okay, but the Tories did a lot of that. That most of that comes from the Tories. The Tories changed us into an economy where a small number of higher earning taxpayers are paying much more in terms of the chunk of tax that gets paid than the lower earners. And the tax burden for the lower earners has gone down, and the middle earner has gone down. The tax burden for the upper earners has gone up, and the overall tax burden is near an all-time high. But what I would say is that they've started movement on the house building and the planning stuff. But again, they've identified a problem, but a long-term problem, and not really. It's very difficult to say they've identified the real problem, in that they're just like, well, it's the planning system. And if we just say builders, not the blockers, repeatedly, we'll fix it and we'll sort out the planning system and then it'll all be fine. What's actually happening is that house builders are not building houses because it's too expensive to build houses and they can't sell them at a big enough profit. So they're reining in the number of houses they're building in order to protect their profits. They don't want to flood the markets with houses and bring down house prices because they want to protect their profits. What we need is more social housing. And Labour have been doing stuff on that, but what it doesn't do is deliver more houses each year. But in other places, it's not been a great record on our finances. Mm-hmm. As I said, you know, shortly after that, we squandered the new manager bounce. There was the winter fuel allowance removal fiasco, along with banging on about black holes, that then triggered months of uncertainty until the delayed budget came in. The government were warned people were pulling pension tax-free lump sums and they wouldn't be able to put them back, and that if they weren't going to change something, they should just say something, but they refused to be drawn on speculation. Then the budget arrived. In order to deal with the fact that they'd hamstrung themselves in their manifesto by saying they wouldn't raise income tax, national insurance, etc., they decided to raise national insurance, but not really raise national insurance under the manifesto promise in their eyes, by raising national insurance on employers, not employees. That triggered problems in the jobs market at the worst possible time, as the jobs market was slowing down anyway. AI was coming in and so on. Also raised the minimum wage, which is good in that it gives more money to people on the minimum wage, but bad because it's pricing people out of employment. It's caused havoc in retail, hospitality, basically areas where low-paid people work. So whilst low-paid people are being paid more money, there are less jobs for them. We've then had a raid on savers in the form of increasing the tax on savings and reducing the cash ISA allowance for under 65s. We've had a capital gains tax raid. The rates have gone up on that. And we've had a massive one, which is pulling pensions into the inheritance tax net, which is going to be absolutely huge for people who have defined contribution pension pots and have to save through their lives to build a pension in order to fund their retirement, and are unlucky enough to die early before they have depleted their pension. And it's going to pull many more people into the inheritance tax net. The people it won't affect are public sector workers with defined benefit pensions, however. And also, it's going to introduce an element of double taxation for over 70.

0: 35s who could find that their unspent pension pots end up with 60%, 67% plus tax on them. And again, repeatedly, the government has been told about this. Repeatedly, the government's been told it's a problem, and the government's just sort of ignoring it. And we're back to this age-old problem. What they haven't fixed is the bit where they listened when people said, okay, fine, but that's a problem, and then did something about it. Instead, it's blinkers on, ploughing straight down that route. They've just basically continued with the same tax strategy as the Tories of just tinkering here, tinkering there, and it's just causing even more problems when what we need is a complete overhaul of the tax system. And they had a golden opportunity to do it and they blew it. It's basically not like watching England play football in the tournaments under Southgate where we were really great and successful and we almost won it. It's like watching England play football under all the managers that came before that where we we looked really good in qualification and then we turned up and we were rubbish.
1: Yeah, quite. Before we get on to the future, because the great thing about the UK is you say they blew their chance, but heck, these chances keep coming because we keep having new prime ministers. So there could be another chance for a reset. But just quickly, how have markets responded to the news?
0: Incredibly sanguine.
1: All right. That's kind of new, right?
0: Markets priced in Andy Burnham as the next prime minister a long time ago. It was not a surprise. That was priced in a month ago or whatever it was. So, yeah. I mean, you might see a shift, obviously, but we are talking about the king of the north is going to be the king of the country, isn't he? Not the real king of the country. We actually have one of those. But yeah. He's going to be prime minister. Everybody knows this. And markets are the first thing to react to anything. They anticipate things. Often they anticipate things too much and the pendulum swings too far. So what you could find is actually that when he does become prime minister, some of that premium on gilt's borrowing rates and everything actually starts to dissipate slightly because it's swung too far in the wrong direction.
1: Helen, welcome. For anyone outside of Manchester, I mean, you would have heard of Andy Burnham. I think he's quite a famous guy. But in terms of his sort of policies, what are his views about money? What are we expecting here? And I guess it won't just be his views. It'll be whoever is his chancellor as well, because I guess all speculation is that Rachel Reeves will not be hanging around.
2: Yeah, unfortunately, I don't think Rachel Reeves is likely to survive this one. So we're looking at Andy Burnham's views, and then, you know, there's a few theories out there about who might be Chancellor. Ed Miliband is being talked about quite a lot at the moment, but we don't know. We're in that kind of funny situation where, you know, he actually might not even be Prime Minister. We're already talking about who's going to be his Chancellor. I mean, it's pretty nailed on, isn't it? We're looking at things he's sort of talked about in the past and reports he said he agrees with. And there's a few things out there that people have sort of drawn on to get an idea of what Andy Burnham's sort of thoughts about money might be. The big one is property taxes. So this is something that's come up a couple of times in recent years. It's been called sort of a mansion tax in various forms, but it is this idea of a proportional property tax. So this would be essentially scrapping council tax and scrapping stamp duty as well. So you wouldn't have to pay anything up front when you bought a home, but replacing that with a proportional property levy, which basically means that depending on the value of your home, you pay a certain amount every year. And the figure that's been bandied around is you would pay this at 0.48% of the value of your home. So that's obviously good for people who live in lower value properties. But once you get into those higher property bands, that could end up costing you more than you currently pay in council tax. So, for example, someone in a home worth £250,000 would pay £1,200 a year. That's pretty good for them because if they were a band D council tax home this year, they'd be paying £2,392. So they've been paying about half what they pay. Now, they also, if they wanted to move, they wouldn't pay any stamp duty. But if you start to look at people in more expensive homes, so if your home was worth £1.2 million, you'd pay £5,760 per year under this new system. And at the minute, if you were band H, the highest council tax band, you would only pay, on average, £4,600 a year. And obviously, one of the things that some people like about this is that it could be a bit fairer than council tax. You know, council tax bills are partly set depending on what local authority you live in. And, you know, people often quote these statistics. People in an expensive home in Wandsworth in London pay on average £1,028 in council tax. And this is a band D, and someone in Dorset pays £2,765. So it's, you know, I live in Wandsworth, full disclosure, but, you know, it can be seen as quite unfair across the country. People like this idea of scrapping stamp duty as well, because people always kind of talk about it as a barrier to moving home. And, you know, if you didn't have that, it could be a bit of a sort of shot in the arm for the housing market. So I don't think this would necessarily be a hugely unpopular policy, but the difficulty is in the actually doing it. It would involve probably revaluing every single property in the UK. The values that we pay our council tax based on now are from 1991. And I think if you were going to shake it up that much, it would have to be based on actual property values from now, which is like a huge undertaking. And frankly, how many years have Labour got left to put this into place, right? So they've possibly only got till 2029. And yeah, Andy Bennett's got to get in. He's got to actually put this policy in place and then revalue all the homes. So is this likely to happen? It would certainly take a long time, I think, is the sort of thinking on it. One other thing to say on it finally is that it could be good for tenants because it would be charged on property owners and not landlords. So tenants would basically not have to pay council tax and not pay this new tax either. However, as with anything like this, there's always the risk that landlords would just put up the rent to kind of compensate for the extra charge.
1: Simon Heller makes a good point there about long-term and short-termism. Some of these measures, and I was just going to ask you, is there anything that we could do to turn this around? And yes, we can fix this, we can fix that, but is anything likely to happen that's going to make a really meaningful difference? Because, you know, I jested at the top about, you know, being a kind of a political basket case, but there is a bit of a snickering, shall we say, across Europe and the world. Not that we care, but we, you know, for our own country, it'd be nice to not have everybody talk down all the time about it. It feels just so negative.
0: Yes, I think there is some long-term thinking that we could do. And I think that there is potentially an opportunity where you get an Andy Burnham in, you get a new Chancellor in, and then they do some of that. I feel sorry for Rachel Reeves. She's been unlucky, but you make your own luck. And she has done quite a bit to make her own bad luck. I think, and I've always argued that Rachel Reeves had it in her to be a good Chancellor. I think she knows what the problems are, but I think she has ended up hamstrung and hasn't been able to act and instead has done things that have made things worse. I think almost everyone knows that we need to sort out our tax system. We need to get rid of the tax traps. We need to simplify it. We need to get rid of this ridiculous promise not to raise national insurance, income tax, BAT, etc. And we need to basically open ourselves up to doing what we need to do. So you need to unfreeze income tax thresholds. The stealth tax drag is okay. It pulls in more money, but it's just wrong. Tax thresholds should rise with inflation. And people need to feel that the tax system is treating them fairly. And you can get away with the stealth tax thing for a while, but then people start to notice and it becomes a problem, and people started noticing a long time ago. So I would come in, I would say, right, from this point on, tax bands go up with inflation every year. You've already banked the gains that you've made, but it's like from next year, they're going up with inflation. I would remove the 60% tax trap above £100,000. £100,000 is a lot of money, but when that was introduced, £100,000 was a lot more money. And now, in order to be at the same level, if it had gone up with inflation, it would be £160,000. So that just goes to show. And in fact, even if it's £160,000, it distorts behaviour. It's a bad thing. Just bin it off, right? Fine, keep the 45p tax rate. And in fact, maybe you bring the 45p tax rate down to £100,000. You say, okay, we're getting rid of the 60% tax trap, but we're lowering that band down to £100,000. I would look at the child benefit removal. I would look at all those other little bits in there and go, look, we're going to get rid of that. Stamp duty, bad tax. Everyone thinks it's a bad tax. Stops growth, stops people moving for work. Stop that. I would say, right, this is the plan. on national insurance, this is the plan on minimum wage, to say to businesses, this is what we're going to do. I would say this is what the plan is on pensions. So I would be very clear on those things. And I would also try to create a scenario where the people in this country with money stop feeling like they're constantly under attack and therefore feel like they're poor, despite the fact that they're actually, by all to all extents and purposes, loaded. And I would start harnessing their spending and investing power instead of making them hoard cash, which is what they're doing. And they've been doing that ever since, you know, the kind of financial crisis era reforms and the recovery from that. And it just gets worse and worse and worse. And every move that we make to try to squeeze a little bit more out of the people who have money, and I'm talking the mass affluent here, not the really, really rich. Okay. Mm-hmm. Every single move that we make to do that just makes them save even harder and not spend mm-hmm. their money and not invest their money. I mean, so in the last budget, right, we had Rachel Reeves declaring that she was going to make us a nation of investors. And we've got Savvy the Squirrel, who, you know, was going to encourage everyone to invest. The campaign then came out. But at the same time, we staged a raid on ISIS that people just hear as raid on ISIS. They don't hear as a raid on cash ISIS. But at the same time, we were then increasing capital gains tax and dividend rates. So it's mm-hmm. like, invest. I'm going to punish you for investing. Well, what kind of madness is that? So we need to stop all of that madness. And I do think, yeah, we need a bit of a long-term plan. We need to like, right, this is what we're going to do. And actually, you know, things like inheritance tax, everyone hates it. It's a really bad tax. Just do something about it. Drop the rate to 20% or something. Like, and then everyone will go, well, 20% is all right. 40% really bad. Yeah. 20% is all right. Or basically my idea that I put forward before, make gilts held to maturity free of inheritance tax. Then all of that money that people are hoarding or trying to give away, put it into the gilt market, helps lower the UK's borrowing costs. We need to be radical and we need to harness the power of business and entrepreneurialism and the mass affluent. And I do think potentially an Andy Burnham might get that, right? Because that's what he's done in Manchester. He's been, you know, very pro-business. He's harnessed the power of business to bump things up. There's a bit of legendizing going on with the Andy Burnham and Manchester story, but he has done that, right? So he's got the practice in doing it. And I think that the person that we need in as the next chancellor, if Rachel Reeves is going, is again someone who's in on that as well. And I think, you know, clear plan, and lay out a clear plan that goes beyond the 2030, so, and make it so that the next government, whoever that is, has to stick to it, because it's going to look really bad if they don't stick to it. And also come up with some short-term ways to get growth going. That was the massive mistake that Keir Starmer and Rachel Reeves made, is they got all these really complicated, wonky, long-term plans, and none of it delivers short-term growth or makes people think that stuff's getting better. What you need to do is deliver short-term growth and make people see stuff getting better. Like, and also, we need to stop companies taking us for a ride. On my way to the station, there is a road that had completely fallen apart, and they closed it, and it was closed like in sections for about a month, right? Caused traffic chaos, but they resurfaced the whole road. It was like driving along some like Costa Rican jungle track or something. It was that bad. They resurfaced the whole thing. Smooth, perfect, great. A year later, along come Cadent, the gas people. They have dug holes the whole way along that road, and then they've patched them up badly. I know what's going to happen, and it really winds me up, because I cycle along that road to work to the station every day, and I'm already seeing some of them start to fall apart. It's going to start to fall apart, and that's how the road falls apart. And that is a company taking us for a ride. We as taxpayers have paid for that road to be fixed properly, and a company has come along, it's dug a load of holes in it, and in order to save itself some money, it hasn't resurfaced the whole road, and it should have resurfaced the whole road, because it's the entire stretch of road, it's just patched it up badly, and then it's walked away, rubbed its hands, and off we go. Water companies, sewage works, in the rivers, in the seas, all that kind of stuff. We have allowed ourselves to be taken for a ride for too long by companies in this country, and we need to like turn that around as well, because that's impacting all of our lives, and it's basically costing us money because our taxes are being wasted so that they can pay their shareholders.
1: Yes, Simon, indeed. I want to talk about one of the things that you've mentioned, because there are a lot of things in that, but one specifically, Helen, which relates to the ISA changes. They were finally announced this week. We got confirmation that the Treasury plans to slap a 22% tax charge on interest earned from cash sitting in stocks and shares, ISAs. It is to avoiders, of course, all stashing our stocks and shares, ISAs, with cash to get around the new limit that Simon spoke about for under 65s of how much we can save into cash ISA, so 12,000 rather than 20, and to get us to invest more money, basically. Well, just tell us, firstly, what are the new rules about holding cash in stocks and shares, ISAs? But also, you've spoken to the experts who say they don't think it's going to work.
2: No, you're right. They don't think it's going to work. So this is the plan that's been announced this week about how much tax you'll have to pay on cash that's held in your stocks and shares, ISA. The reason this has been done is because from 2027, the rules are going to be changed on ISAs. So if you're under 65, you'll only be able to hold £12,000 tax-free a year in your ISA in cash. And if you want the other £8,000 of the allowance, you have to put it in stocks and shares. So in theory, there's going to be more people who traditionally put all their money into cash ISA now looking at stocks and shares ISAs, perhaps for the first time. And what the government wants to avoid is people. So if you have a stocks and shares ISA, you can still keep funds in there in cash. So you put your money in and you can hold it in cash there before you decide what to invest it in, and you can often earn interest on that money. So there's an obvious loophole there that, you know, people would just open a stocks and shares ISA, put the money in, and then never actually invest it in anything. So that's what the government are worried about. That's what they're trying to stop. So 22% is what you're going to be taxed under these new proposals on cash held in a stocks and shares ISA, which is obviously a fairly chunky amount. It's a big penalty for people who are going to try and do that. But, you know, we've spoken to the experts on this, and I think they're saying, you know, there's no evidence that people would actually do this. You know, we haven't seen what people's behavior is going to be like when they maybe look at investing. And, you know, they're perfectly legitimate reasons why you might keep cash in a stocks and shares ISA. It's quite all sensible investing behavior in a way, just kind of chucking all your money in and investing it straight away without maybe probably thinking about your strategy or where you might want to put it is not really a good idea. So the experts are kind of arguing that people should have a bit of sort of breathing room and, you know, room to kind of manage their investments in the way that they want to and in a way that they feel is sensible. And that might involve holding some money in cash. And people always also hold cash in stocks and shares ISAs because they need to pay fees to the platforms and things like that. So, you know, you can understand why the government wants to close this potential loophole. But I think the risk is that you don't want to sort of scare people into maybe sort of bad investing behavior, right? Just because they're terrified to be charged 22% on their cash.
1: And I imagine that your readers were less than pleased with this new plan. Can I safely say that?
2: Yeah, they're not happy. Our readers obviously love an ISA, and there's been there's been quite a backlash to this. I think understandably, and also we should mention as well, the pensioners are a group who were supposed to be protected, but by these sort of ISA changes, you know, that's why there's this over 65s rule. If you're over 65, you are allowed to still have the whole £20,000 allowance in cash, and there'll be no kind of exemption on this 22% rule for pensioners who have a stocks and shares ISA and, you know, who naturally might be more kind of risk averse. So I think that's something that our readers think is a bit of an oversight as well.
1: Simon, the two great things about ISAs are they are tax-free and they are pretty simple to get, right? I mean, I know that George Osborne loved introducing a new ISA, but just in their fundamentals, they're quite a nice, simple way to say. Does this not sort of muddy the water somewhat, make them a little bit complex and not really tax-free, is it? I mean, when you introduce one element that's not tax-free, it then becomes very confusing.
0: No. It's another example of tinkering with something and then having to come up with ways to stop people using a loophole to avoid your tinkering. And you just get stuck in this morass, and people just, they hear the noise. You know, we know the details. Our listeners will probably know the details because they're financially engaged, but lots of people aren't. Lots of people just don't even really understand ISAs. They just know that they're to do with saving and investing, and they just hear, you know, tax, investments, ISA, raid. They see the headlines, and it just adds to that. What's the point? They'll only change the rules. It's stick, not carrot. And I guess we really needed carrot. And to go back to the tinkering element, we've introduced different ISA allowances for cash and stocks and shares. We used to have different ISA allowances for cash and stocks and shares. We got rid of them because it was a bad system. And then we've reintroduced a bad system. That's so daft. That really is. What do we do now? We start introducing more complex rules. The irony is, the British ISA was a better idea than what's been done. I didn't think the British ISA was an amazing idea, but an extra ISA or allowance for investing in the UK stock market, it's like, okay, yeah, great, that'll harness some of that, all that money sloshing around with the mass affluent that I was talking about. It'll get them to maybe try to invest some more. And that plan was in play. It could have been brought in, or a lot of work had already been done on it. And instead, what we've done is we've just wasted all the money that was spent on all that work by the government, by the companies involved and everything like that. And we've ended up with something that's worse. It's just daft.
1: Helen, given the fact that there's going to be changes, are we optimistic that any of these sort of more unpopular ideas might be scrapped? Or is it just now too far down and it's a final parting gift potentially from the current Chancellor?
2: It seems like this plan is quite kind of far along, and I don't think it's necessarily anything that Andy Burnham would object to. It's quite an easy thing to say, isn't it? Like Simon said, for people who necessarily aren't that financially engaged, for them to see the government saying, oh, we're going to stop people trying to not pay tax with this sort of sneaky loophole, on the surface of it, it doesn't sound like, you know, what's in it for Andy Burnham to kind of object to that? So I think it sounds like it probably will go through. One other thing to mention on ISAs as well, there's been some news on a new first-time buyer ISA to sort of replace the LISA, the lifetime ISA, although people who have one will still be able to keep them open. So this sounds a bit like the old Help to Buy ISA. So you'll save into it, there'll be no limit. So at the minute, LISAs have this £4,000 a year limit, and you get a £1,000 a year sort of maximum government bonus. We're kind of going back to the old Help to Buy ISA system, where you put kind of as much money in as you want, and then you don't get the bonus paid every year. You get the bonus paid at the end when you buy your home. So it removes the need for all these withdrawal penalties that we've had with lifetime ISAs. If you don't use it to buy a home or for retirement, you get stung with this 25% penalty, which takes some of your own money. So it will take that away because you won't be getting paid the bonus as you go. And I do think these rules have kind of confused people with the LISA. But what's not good about this is that it sort of removes the compounding element. So with the LISA, if you're getting paid your bonus as you go along, then that's in your account and you can earn interest on that, and it kind of snowballs. But that won't, you'll still be able to earn interest on the money you put in, but you won't have that kind of bonus added to it. So in a way, it's a worse deal for people who are buying their first home, but I do think it's a bit easier to understand. And it's the kind of system that people used to be used to.
1: All right, then, finally, the Bank of England. Let's end on a lighter story, shall we, than all this tax and change and all that sort of thing, politics. The Bank of England is designing the next series of banknotes, which will include updated security features, and they want our help. Simon Lee has been chatting with the chief cashier of the Bank of England, Victoria Cleland, the person who basically signs our money. Is that right, Simon?
0: She signs our money.
1: She individually signs. You might not remember, everybody, because when was the last time anyone here has held a banknote? I cannot remember.
0: Well, funny enough,
1: you're going to tell me it today. Tell me today.
0: Do you want to know a funny story about that? So me and Lee were then getting we dug into our wallets and found banknotes the other day to see whether we had Victoria's signature on them, because you might not, you might have someone else's signature on them. There's a lady called Sarah who signed them as well. Anyway, mine had been signed by, I'm very sorry, Sarah, I don't know your surname. I'm sure it was Sarah. Mine had been signed by another person. Lee, on the other hand, had an old £20 note and went, hang on a minute, is this an old £20 note? It's like, oh, wonder how long I've had that. Where that come from? Can I even still spend that? I was like, I don't know whether you can.
1: How old is he talking?
0: Anyway, he Googled it and he's going to have to take it to a bank to get it paid into his account or swap it for another banknote. He had an out-of-date banknote. So there you go.
1: That's funny for our Lee, because I would have thought if anyone uses cash and spends cash, it's our Lee. And
0: he does use cash. He likes using cash.
1: A banknote hidden. I know he does.
0: Obviously, this is the equivalent of Lee's cash savings scheme, where he's just been sitting on a note forever. Or someone's mugged him off and given him an old banknote.
1: Yeah, maybe. That must be it. And he just didn't notice. I can't believe our Lee would have a sneaky note that he hadn't noticed. Anyway, let's hear Lee's chat with Victoria Cleland.

0: exciting consultation we're running. So last year we asked the public what they would most like to see on the banknotes. Would they like to continue seeing historic figures, or we gave other options as well, and nature overwhelmingly sort of came out the favourite. So we've announced that we're going to move to animals. We've launched this consultation, which, as you say, closes on the 3rd of July, and we've put a shortlist of 18 animals, and we're asking the public to sort of tell us their favourites from each of three buckets, so to speak. Sorry, animals, you may not want to live in a bucket. And from that, we'll then think, how best do we get those across the denomination? So we're looking for the central image for each of our four denominations of banknotes. And so we're really keen to hear from the public which are the ones they'd most like to see on the notes, because we want the public to engage with them. We produce the notes for the public to use. So, yeah, it's a great opportunity. I understand it's been the source of many discussions over many sort of dinner and supper tables. I've presented to a number of school children who've had fun designing banknotes and their own sort of animals on it. So it's got a real buzz, but the serious side of it is that we are changing the security features to make the notes even more counterfeit resilient. And that means we also change the images. So we're having fun with the animals, but the serious science behind it.
1: Yeah, and obviously that was the move to polymer notes mid-2010s, wasn't it, to kind of have more of those security features put in there. I was looking through the 18 choices, actually, and I've got to say, I think I had to go for a common kingfisher for a £5 note and a brown hare for a £20 note. I'm going to ask you the most difficult question here. Have you got a favourite?
0: I'm not allowed to say. I don't want to lead the audience. And one of the things that's really important to us is making sure we get a good mix across the four notes, because we want them to be very easily distinguishable for people. And so and that's the reason why we've got these three sort of groupings. That's a bit more polite, isn't it? Animals. groupings. And that's thinking a bit about their habitats as well. So ideally we'd have something that is sort of, for example, a sea animal, maybe a sort of bird, so you can get the flying and the flapping wings, a mammal that's maybe running around or on the grass. And that means we can get different backgrounds and different types of movement, and that will help the people to sort of distinguish between the notes and also hopefully focus their attention a little bit more to the security features.
1: Yeah, so that's the seriousness behind the theme, right? And that's, I guess, it really lends itself to the security features that you're talking about. I was told 400,000 people have taken
0: yes,
1: on spaceships.
0: Yes. Sorry, I got so carried away with excitement about animals, I didn't answer. Yeah, so we already had over 4,000 people responding to the consultation, which is more than we've ever had on a sort of banknote design consultation. And there's still a week to go, so we close on the 3rd of July. And it's just been fantastic to see how many people are engaging with this. I think it shows that actually the animal theme is really resonating with people right across the country.
1: Yeah, I mean, it's 400,000 is a huge amount, isn't it, to have taken part in that. And as I say, if you are listening to this and you do want to go and have your say and vote for which animals you think should go on banknotes, go and do it.
2: That was Ollie chatting with the Chief Cashier of the Bank of England, Victoria Cleland. Right, Simon, your stat of the week, please.
3: £4,500. That is what buyers would pay on the average home for one that has a top energy efficiency rating compared to a normal home. Basically, some figures from Nationwide said that a property rated A or B on energy performance certificate is only 1.6% more expensive than a similar home rated D. So that's the equivalent of £4,500 based on the average house price in England. And this is despite the improvements that you would have to make to get it up to that level, costing you much, much more than that. You know, for example, solar panels, heat pumps, and so on. Mm. Obviously, you know, it depends on the house and so on. And I suspect that after the heat wave, people might be, well, you actually think after the heat wave, people would be more interested, but actually they don't equate it with protecting them from the heat in the same way as they equate protecting it from the cold. So I imagine at the moment the premium will be down because people will be like, I don't want a home that stays warm. I want a home that's cold. But, you know, actually, you know, an eco home should be cooler rather than warmer as well.
2: All right then, Simon, thank you very much. That is it. Thank you, Helen. Thank you, Simon. Thank you for listening. 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Just go to thisismoney.co.uk or download the app. And if you have any comments or questions of the team or anything you'd like them to look into, Simon?
3: You can email us at podcast@thisismoney.co.uk. 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
2: And if you like our podcast, why not rate us wherever you found us? 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
1: England have beaten the Democratic Republic of Congo 2-1 in the round of 32, setting up a tie with Mexico in the next round. Two second-half goals from Harry Kane saw Thomas Tuchel's side come from behind to save themselves from an embarrassing exit. These fans have been full of praise for England's captain.
2: At the start, we were a bit apprehensive, but then Harrison Kane came in and he just turned it all around. You know, probably the best striker in the world.
3: He is a treasure. Harry Kane is a treasure.
2: Yeah. That ends the argument. He's the best.
1: England's round of 16 clash at the Azteca gets underway at 1 a.m. on Monday morning. Mothers and children who went through forced historical adoption in the decades after World War II are to receive a formal apology in Parliament today. Nearly 200,000 children were taken from their mothers. Many of them were told to give up their babies because they were not married. The Church of England have also apologised for the role they played. A teenager has been shot in Birmingham, potentially suffering life-changing injuries. It happened at around 5:30 yesterday evening in the Alum Rock area of the city, near to a mosque, although police say they don't believe it's connected. Detectives are now in the early stages of investigations. Diesel prices are coming back down, seeing their largest monthly fall in more than a quarter of a century. Oil prices have eased, with talks between Iran and the US appearing to make some progress. More tankers are making their way through the Strait of Hormuz. Rod Dennis is a senior policy officer at the RAC. He's updated us on the average cost now.
4: Well, at the moment, as of sort of the end of June, very beginning of July, we're looking at the average price of a litre of diesel around about £1.67 a litre. Now, that's down significantly. That's down significantly. It's a huge drop we saw, a 17 pence a litre drop.
1: And Swifties, listen up. Taylor's believed to be getting married to NFL star Travis Kelce tomorrow night. Crews have been spotted unloading gear at Madison Square Garden, and New York's mayor says a permit's been filed for a large event. The wedding night would go into July the 4th, US Independence Day, one of Taylor's favourite national holidays. From Radio News Hub, I'm Frankie Hersine.
5: Stocks ended mixed in London on Wednesday amid worries about a potential rate hike in the US. The FTSE 100 closed down 18 points at 10,478. Blue Crest Capital, owned by the billionaire Michael Platt, says the UK is no longer a serious contender as a place to do business. The comments come after they lost a £200 million legal battle against the UK tax authorities. They've been in dispute with HMRC for 4 years about how payouts for hedge funds traders should be taxed. Getty Images has scrapped its $3.7 billion merger with rival Shutterstock. Britain's competition watchdog has ruled it must offload part of the business in order to give the deal the green light. The two companies had agreed a tie-up in January to bring together two of the biggest players in images and video, but the CMA says it could lead to less choice and higher prices. And local councillors in Halifax have spoken of their sadness after it was confirmed that the name Halifax would disappear from high streets across the country.
1: A dry but breezy afternoon for most of us. Feeling warm in the sunshine though. Cooler in the far north with some blustery showers there too. Highs of 26 degrees Celsius in the south and a few degrees cooler in the north.
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1: England are through to the round of 16 after a 2-1 win over the Democratic Republic of Congo last night. They made it difficult for themselves, though, with Harry Kane bailing them out towards the end of the game. But his fan always felt they were going to make it through.
2: I thought in my head, my football brain said, we're going out, we're losing this. And my heart said, come on, there's still plenty of time left to go. And in the end, we were the better side. We tested their keeper more times. I say their keeper was the man of the match. So I thought we were just going to come back and win it. It was only a matter of time and we did it. Come on, boys.
1: Next up, they'll face Mexico at the Azteca at 1 in the morning on Monday. Survivors of historical forced adoption are to get the apology they've been campaigning decades for. The Prime Minister is expected to acknowledge the harm caused when nearly 200,000 babies of unmarried mothers were taken away for adoption from the 40s to the 70s. Education Secretary Bridget Phillipson called it a shameful period in our history. Officials say they're looking at every route to deport the Rochdale grooming gang leader, who's set to be released from prison today. 73-year-old Shabir Ahmed served 14 years in jail, but his victims have been told he cannot be deported. Ministers say the Immigration Act from the 70s doesn't allow him to be deported. It's good news for diesel drivers, as we've just seen the largest monthly drop in the fuel price ever recorded. It's been put to a lowering of oil prices, which have been heavily affected by the US-Iran war. Rod Dennis is the senior policy advisor at the RAC. He's told us to shop around.
3: Generally, people tend to think that supermarkets are the cheapest way to buy fuel, the cheapest places to buy fuel. We would urge drivers to shop around there, use the government's fuel finder scheme, use the free apps that are out there to check for lower prices. There may be, surprisingly, some smaller filling stations that are charging even lower prices in the supermarkets.
1: And two people have been arrested after climbing to the top of the Empire State Building in New York and then getting engaged. Once they're at the top of the tower, nearly 1,500 feet above Manhattan, they unfurled the banner reading, "When the power of love beats the love of power, the world knows peace." That's the latest from Radio News Hub. I'm Frankie Hersine.
4: Stocks ended mixed in London on Wednesday amid worries about a potential rate hike in the US. The FTSE 100 closed down 18 points at 10,478. Bluecrest Capital, owned by the billionaire Michael Platt, says the UK is no longer a serious contender as a place to do business. The comments come after they lost a £200 million legal battle against the UK tax authorities. They've been in dispute with HMRC for 4 years about how payouts for hedge funds traders should be taxed. Getty Images has scrapped its $3.7 billion merger with rival Shutterstock. Britain's competition watchdog has ruled it must offload part of the business in order to give the deal the green light. The two companies had agreed a tie-up in January to bring together two of the biggest players in images and video, but the CMA says it could lead to less choice and higher prices. And local councillors in Halifax have spoken of their sadness after it was confirmed that the name Halifax would disappear from high streets across the country.
1: A dry but breezy afternoon for most of us, feeling warm in the sunshine though, cooler in the far north with some blustery showers there too. Highs of 26 degrees Celsius in the south and a few degrees cooler in the north.
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5: Mothers and children who went through forced historical adoption in the decades after World War II are to receive a formal apology in Parliament today. Nearly 200,000 children were taken from their mothers. Many of them were told to give up their babies because they were unmarried. The Church of England has also apologised for the role they played. Next, England captain Harry Kane says his side can't win the World Cup without passing tests. After a 2-1 win over the Democratic Republic of Congo last night, they face Mexico in Mexico City in the early hours of Monday morning, facing a host nation at altitude. Anthony Gordon set up both goals for Kane. Speaking on England's social media channels after the match, he had only praise for his captain.
6: Without him, I probably don't make them decisions in terms of for the cross. I would have probably shot normally. Well, as soon as I took it, I could just see him in there somewhere. I just thought, put it in the area, and he does the rest.
5: England's World Cup match against the Democratic Republic of Congo delivered a significant boost to the high street, though. It comes as fans left work early and headed out in support. Next, Russia has launched a large-scale overnight attack on Ukraine's capital that killed at least 17 people. Dozens are also injured in the country's capital. 20 residential buildings were hit by missiles and drones, causing huge damage across the city. Young people feel undervalued and overlooked in the workplace. That's according to a new study from the Institution of Occupational Safety and Health. Tom Griffiths is a 22-year-old online service technician at Manchester Airport.
7: Finding it quite hard to get used to. And every time you'd mention that you felt tired or if you needed help, you were just basically told, oh, you're only young, you'll be fine.
5: And the final countdown to Edinburgh hosting the Tour de France Grand Depart is underway. There's just 1 year to go until the sporting event comes to the Scottish capital. That's the latest from Radio News Hub. I'm Tanita Sims.
8: Stocks ended mixed in London on Wednesday amid worries about a potential rate hike in the US. The FTSE 100 closed down 18 points at 10,478. Bluecrest Capital, owned by the billionaire Michael Platt, says the UK is no longer a serious contender as a place to do business. The comments come after they lost a £200 million legal battle against the UK tax authorities. They've been in dispute with HMRC for 4 years about how payouts for hedge fund traders should be taxed. Getty Images has scrapped its $3.7 billion merger with rival Shutterstock. Britain's competition watchdog has ruled it must offload part of the business in order to give the deal the green light. The two companies had agreed a tie-up in January to bring together two of the biggest players in images and video, but the CMA says it could lead to less choice and higher prices. And local councillors in Halifax have spoken of their sadness after it was confirmed that the name Halifax would disappear from high streets across the country.
5: A breezy but dry afternoon for most of us, feeling warm in the sunshine. Cooler in the far north with some blustery showers there too. Highs of 26 degrees Celsius.
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1: Historical forced adoption, where many unmarried mothers had their babies taken from them in the decades after the Second World War, is a stain on our history. That's what the Prime Minister, Sir Keir Starmer, said as he formally apologised in Parliament on behalf of the state.
2: The shame is not yours. The shame was never yours. The shame is ours. And I say that on behalf of the whole country.
1: The Education Secretary Bridget Phillipson called it a shameful period in our history. Meanwhile, the Home Secretary has vowed to right the wrongs identified by an inquiry into the Southport killings. Shabana Mahmood promised the government will do whatever is needed to protect the public. She made the comments as she confirmed the government accepted the recommendation from the first phase of the Southport inquiry in full. England captain Harry Kane says they're in for an extremely tough game in the last 16 clash at the World Cup. A 2-1 win over the Democratic Republic of Congo means they'll meet co-host Mexico in Mexico City. Kane was seen giving a team talk after their game last night. Speaking on England's social media channels, Anthony Gordon explains what he was saying.
3: He was saying this win sort of doesn't define us, it doesn't win us the tournament, but enjoy it like every other nation, because sometimes the bigger nations have a tendency not to celebrate properly because they want to go further, but and they have high expectations. That shouldn't be the case. We should celebrate it like every other nation. It's a win in the World Cup against a tough team.
1: But the government has rejected calls for a blanket extension to licensing hours to allow England fans to enjoy the team's next World Cup game in the pub at 1 a.m. And Formula One drivers will take to Silverstone for this weekend's pre-race parade in individual Lego minicars. Building on the success of Miami in 2025, this weekend will see 22 fully drivable cars, each made out of 28,000 Lego bricks. That's the latest from Radio News Hub. I'm Tanita Sims.
4: Stocks ended mixed in London on Wednesday amid worries about a potential rate hike in the US. The FTSE 100 closed down 18 points at 10,478. Blue Crest Capital, owned by the billionaire Michael Platt, says the UK is no longer a serious contender as a place to do business. The comments come after they lost a £200 million legal battle against the UK tax authorities. They've been in dispute with HMRC for 4 years about how payouts for hedge fund traders should be taxed. Getty Images has scrapped its $3.7 billion merger with rival Shutterstock. Britain's competition watchdog has ruled it must offload part of the business in order to give the deal the green light. The two companies had agreed a tie-up in January to bring together two of the biggest players in images and video, but the CMA says it could lead to less choice and higher prices. And local councillors in Halifax have spoken of their sadness after it was confirmed that the name Halifax would disappear from high streets across the country.
1: A breezy but dry afternoon for most of us, feeling warm in the sunshine. Cooler in the far north with some blustery showers there too. Highs of 26 degrees Celsius.
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1: The forced adoption of babies from unmarried mothers in the decades after the Second World War has been branded a stain on our history. Sir Keir Starmer made the comments as he made a long-awaited state apology for the historical practice.
2: I say it to every single person impacted. We are deeply and profoundly sorry to the mothers who were told they were unfit, who were prevented from caring for the children they desperately wanted to help.
1: Women whose babies had been taken from them watched on in Parliament. He says the shame was never theirs, but the shame is ours. Meanwhile, Sir Keir Starmer has asked the Home Secretary to review the case of a Rochdale grooming gang ringleader. It's after calls for the law to be changed to allow him to be deported. 73-year-old Shabir Ahmed served 14 years in jail, but his victims have been told he cannot be deported. Ministers say the Immigration Act from the 70s doesn't allow it. In other news, England captain Harry Kane says his side can't win the World Cup without passing tests. After a 2-1 over the Democratic Republic of Congo last night, they faced Mexico in Mexico City in the early hours of Monday morning, facing a host nation at altitude. Anthony Gordon set up both goals for Kane. Speaking on England's social media channels after the match, he only had praise for his captain.
3: Without him, I probably don't make them decisions in terms of for the cross. I would have probably shot normally. But as soon as I took it, I could just see him in there somewhere. I just thought, put it in the area. He does the rest for both goals.
1: Meanwhile, the government has rejected calls for a blanket extension to licensing hours to allow England fans to enjoy the team's next World Cup game in the pub at 1 a.m. on Monday. And a first edition of The Hobbit has sold for more than £38,000. It was discovered among a pile of fairly ordinary donations at a charity shop in Birmingham. That's the latest from Radio News Hub. I'm Tanita Sims.
4: Stocks ended mixed in London on Wednesday amid worries about a potential rate hike in the US. The FTSE 100 closed down 18 points at 10,478. Bluecrest Capital, owned by the billionaire Michael Platt, says the UK is no longer a serious contender as a place to do business. The comments come after they lost a £200 million legal battle against the UK tax authorities. They've been in dispute with HMRC for 4 years about how payouts for hedge fund traders should be taxed. Getty Images has scrapped its $3.7 billion merger with rival Shutterstock. Britain's competition watchdog has ruled it must offload part of the business in order to give the deal the green light. The two companies had agreed a tie-up in January to bring together two of the biggest players in images and video, but the CMA says it could lead to less choice and higher prices. And local councillors in Halifax have spoken of their sadness after it was confirmed that the name Halifax would disappear from high streets across the country.
1: A breezy but dry afternoon for most of us, feeling warm in the sunshine. Cooler in the far north with some blustery showers there too. Highs of 26 degrees Celsius.
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5: Welcome to The Hypnotist, the show that gives you inside access to cutting-edge hypnosis with real clients facing genuine issues. 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These recordings took place live from Adam's clinic in London's world-famous Harley Street. This podcast features powerful hypnosis, so do not listen while driving or operating machinery. This recording is not suitable for those with epilepsy or severe mental health issues. So, get yourself comfortable and enjoy today's episode of The Hypnotist.
6: Hi, it's Adam here, and in today's episode of The Hypnotist, you're going to be listening to a hypnosis session created for a client that had ended a long-term relationship of many decades and was starting to date again after that separation, but obviously fell out of their comfort zone because they hadn't been with anyone else for many, many years. So it felt daunting. There was an element of anxiety, fear, trepidation, and hesitation attached to that. And what you're going to hear in this hypnosis session is regression to a resource state and then future pacing to prime and anchor and trigger a resourceful state in the right context. So they could remember a time where they were a young adult dating and just oozing with confidence and really feeling in the flow feeling comfortable in their own skin, engaging and initiating and really feeling comfortable. So we go back to that time and harness those resource states, call it confidence, charisma, and a feeling of freeness, of relaxation, and then anchoring that. And they could recall wearing a watch at the time. They had a different watch now, but the key thing is that they tend to wear a watch. So you'll hear certain anchoring suggestions of feeling the feeling and then touching a watch in a particular way. And that was useful because then they could trigger that feeling in the future date where they would want it. And then there's an element of observing themselves with those qualities, with those resources in an upcoming date where it would be helpful for them. So there's a bit going on here. I would say it's going to be most helpful if you are currently in the dating game. You're, let's say, meeting new people, whether that's kind of socially or actually going on dates or early stages of a relationship, and are feeling some level of discomfort or anxiety. And it might be anxiety of performance anxiety, or it might be anxiety of where the relationship may end up. It doesn't really matter. Just be clear on how you would like it to be. Remember a time when you had that feeling, and then you'll be able to future pace that to an upcoming situational context where it would be useful for you. Obviously, it was created for a specific client. Some of the references about a river and a gas lamp were specific to that client because they could recall that sculpture, that river, that lantern, and that might not map across to you. So ignore anything that is irrelevant, hone in on what is relevant and useful for you. And if you do like the idea of a bespoke session created for you, there will be a link in the show notes where you can schedule that free consultation call. We'll have a chat, and maybe I'm the right hypnotherapist to work with you to help you access a more confident feeling in certain situations. For now, though, find a quiet, comfortable place where you won't be disturbed. Relax and enjoy the session.

Take a deep breath in. As you breathe in relaxation, and as you exhale, allow your eyelids to close. And as they close, get a sense that you can give more of your attention to the sound of my voice. As you continue to breathe in that relaxation, and get a sense that you're releasing any tension, any stress, any worries. Let them go and feel that they're leaving your body in that outward breath. On the next inward breath, breathe in deeper than you normally would. And as you exhale, just elongate that outward breath. Slower and longer, creating a vacuum there in your diaphragm, so that you naturally breathe deeper, longer, and slower. And the deeper you breathe, the more relaxed you become. And the more relaxed you become, the deeper you breathe. And I wonder if you can use the power of your imagination to imagine going all the way back to a specific river. Perhaps you can recall from university days. I want you to imagine this river just before sunset. Enough light in the sky to comfortably walk by that river, but not dazzling, not hot sunshine, just feel a sense of calm tranquility as you imagine walking by that river. I want you to feel that there is something calming about the flow of the water. In many ways, the flow of water in a river can represent time. It only flows in one direction. I want you to get a sense that whatever happens in your life is almost like a branch, a twig, a leaf on that river. It's there temporary and then it flows forward. And I want you to walk to a place in this river where you can see

from that location. I want you to get a sense that the sun is now setting. Maybe you can see orange, pinks, colors there in the sky. Still staring into this strange, fascinating sculpture. And then nearby, I want you to see an old-fashioned gas lamp that just seems to magically have lighted. It's not like an electric light. I want you to get a sense that this has history, connotations. And I want you to get a sense that in the same way that this gas lamp is burning brightly, I want you to think about a certain energy that exists within you, and that, just as you can turn up a gas lamp, is turning up inside you. And you might call it desire or libido or a sense of inner confidence. But just imagine that inner energy within you turning up. As you get a sense of feeling, a real deep sense that you have more of that very resource. Now stare into that lamp, see it burning brightly as the sunset turns into dusk, and you're now staring into a gas lamp. Notice the shape of it, the brightness of it, and as you stare into that, sometimes you stare into a shape, a light. Your eyes defocus and you can daydream and drift. And I want you to imagine drifting back in time as an observer. And I want you to see a version of you from your past where you are at your most confident when it comes to dating and relationships. There is no timid version of you here, no anxious version, no analytical or overthinking version of you. I want you to go back to the time where you had inherent, innate confidence. And I want you to see that version of you, perhaps at the moment of first meeting someone that caught your eye. See how you looked, the expression you made, that knowing what you know that that version of you had desire and attraction in that moment. And there's many people that would have that desire and attraction, but they're not the confidence to do anything with it. I want you to see that you did have the confidence to do something with it. Maybe it was asking someone on a date, maybe on a specific day, but I want you to see how you did that. Some people would hide behind letters or text messages. Maybe you did it face to face or over a phone call. I want you to see that how you went about it as a presupposition that the confidence was inherently within you. I want you to see that maybe there was a challenge, something that made it more difficult, and yet you solved that challenge. You deployed your resources to make this thing happen. Observe yourself, maybe in a first date or a second or third date, but see how effortless the conversation flowed, how natural it was for you to smile, how attentive you were to subtle clues. You're just the observer of a memory, but see that the confidence existed within you. No question of, were you ready? No concern whether or not someone would get hurt, because you knew that your intentions were good, positive, respectful. Not only was there an absence of fear, but you were brimming and oozing confidence. Let me see you with a certain level of charisma. Look for the tells, the clues that all of that was there.

you have a sense that this version of you has the resource that you require and desire now in abundance, let me know by nodding your head. That's it. So I want you to imagine rewinding these memories and then stepping into that version of you just before you met this person. You're now in your body, feeling like you felt back then, and just feeling that instant feeling of attraction. What did you notice? Was it the eyes, a smile, a body shape, complexion of the skin, the hair? There was something you noticed that enabled you to intuitively come to the conclusion that there was real, authentic attraction. And maybe what followed is an intuitive desire to follow that up, coming up with reasons to say hello or have conversations. Feel like you're back in your body at that point of inviting them out for a date. Perhaps you felt a sense of elation, excitement, at the point where a date is agreed, a time is confirmed. I want you to get a sense that feel like you're back in your body during that date where you ooze that confidence. Breathe the same way you were breathing back then. And at the point where you feel you've got this resource in abundance, I want you to recall perhaps that you were wearing a watch, and I want you to touch that watch in a unique way to feel that you are harnessing this resource, that if you ever need this resource in the future, touching your watch in the same way, you can bring about those same feelings. That's it. I want you to see perhaps how that date ended. Maybe there were certain qualities you admire in yourself, like charisma or chivalry, confidence or a certain humor. Again, feel that you are amplifying those feelings. I want you to relive the moment that you felt incredible, connected to a moment of intimacy. Maybe a kiss, a hug, a touch, or something else. But at the point where it felt natural, nothing was forced, nothing was expected, a natural sense that it was just the right thing to do. When you feel that sense of comfort and ease connected to that, touch the watch in a slightly different way. It's good to harness confidence, but it's also good to harness the comfort, the relaxation, the naturalness. That's it. I want you to recall a moment where you were no longer in the same proximity, but you felt elation, a real spring in your step, a real strut. And again, touch the watch in a slightly different way. That feeling of all of that oxytocin, endorphin, serotonin flooding through your body. Some people call that love, some people call it connection, some people call it chemistry. Whatever you call it, feel that that's what you're seeking. I want you to get a sense that these wonderful feelings carry some element of risk, but you were fearless back then and you can be fearless again. No risk, no reward. Feel comfortable rolling the dice to lead to wonderful experiences. I want you to get a sense that you're leaving that version of you, but keeping the feelings inside you. The ideal balance of head and heart, passion and perspective,
and then find yourself staring into a gas lamp by the side of a river, feeling that you've activated and rekindled something powerful within you. As you stare into that lamp, I want you to imagine seeing yourself at your current age, perhaps a week or two from now, maybe even a few days from now, but see yourself on a date. But see yourself with those qualities that you had back then. The way you talk, the way you walk, you are oozing that confidence, brimming with charisma, going with the flow, no expectations, no obligations. See yourself free of any baggage you've been holding on to. There is a lightness, a freeness to you. And you can tell that by how you're talking, how you're walking. But I want you to see that if you make the evaluation to take things further, then see yourself as the one initiating. See yourself touching your watch in a particular way to activate more of these kind of feelings. See yourself with nothing to lose. You either win or you learn. Whatever happens is an improved experience from doing nothing. But there is a feeling of freedom that you can observe in that version of you, and then see yourself progressing to a point of chemistry, of intimacy, of connection. But see yourself doing that in a way where it's synergistic, good for you and good for them. I want you to get a sense that certain things everyone benefits from. I want you to get a sense that that confident, free version of you that doesn't have that anxiety is now able to let natural desires and urges float back to the surface where it belongs. And if you could see that future version of you seeming more relaxed, more comfortable, more confident, willing to initiate with all the options and none of the obligations, just let me know by nodding your head. That's it. I want you to get a sense that you have now primed your conscious and unconscious mind to activate this version of you. And I want you to think of not being on a date, but getting ready for a date, but now in your own body. I want you to think of taking a shower, putting on certain clothes, maybe even wearing a particular fragrance, and all of these things start to trigger this feeling. The feeling of water on your skin in the shower triggers this feeling. The fabric of clothes on your body triggers this feeling. The watch on your wrist triggers this feeling. Even the fragrance. And when you find yourself in that date, you will find it impossible not to notice things and qualities that you find attractive. Maybe it's a perspective, an eye color, a fragrance, a smell, a physical touch. Your brain will drift towards attractive qualities. And when it notices those attractive qualities, don't be surprised if a gas lamp in you goes from a dull flame to a bright flame. Intuitively, it just happens. I want you to get a sense that your optimism levels for future dates and relationships are now sky high. You just have a sense that things are going to go well without knowing specifically why. There will be an ease, a comfort, a sense of going with the flow in any future dates, giving you all of the options, but no obligations.
nothing you have to do, and just things that you could do or get to do. No expectations, just appreciating when good things happen. And as you hold that thought, find yourself staring back into an old lamp by a river. It's nighttime now, but you get a sense that something has shifted, something has changed. That you've replaced a unresourceful emotion with something very resourceful, and that feels good. So it's time to imagine walking back from that river, back to the here and the now. So take a deep breath in through your nose and out through your nose. Wiggle your fingers and wiggle your toes. Connect fully into the here and the now as I now count from 1 to 10 to awaken you. Starting to count. 1, 2, 3, waking up. 4, 5, 6, more alert. 7, 8, open your eyes, open your eyes. 9, 10, wide awake, wide awake, wide awake.

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1: It's understood grooming gang ringleader Shabir Ahmed, who is at the centre of a deportation row, has been released from prison after serving 14 years for multiple sexual offences against young girls. Sir Keir Starmer has asked the Home Secretary to review the case. Ministers say the Immigration Act from the 70s doesn't allow it. Next, historical forced adoption, where many unmarried mothers had their babies taken from them in the decades after the Second World War, is a stain on our history. That's what the Prime Minister, Sir Keir Starmer, said as he formally apologised in Parliament on behalf of the state.
2: Silenced and unworthy of care, children grew up believing that they were unwanted. Young mothers were told that they were immoral and that their babies would be better off without them.
1: The Education Secretary Bridget Phillipson called it a shameful period in our history. Two 15-year-old boys who were spared custody for the rape of two girls in Hampshire have been sentenced to 4 years detention. That's after the Court of Appeal ruled their original sentences were unduly lenient. Two boys aged 15, known as X and Y, were sentenced for a combined 17 offences related to two victims who were separately attacked in November 2024 and January 2025. Young people's skill sets are being undervalued in the workplace. That's according to a study from the Institution of Occupational Safety and Health, which paints a picture of an enthusiastic generation whose development takes a back seat. 22-year-old Tom Griffiths is a service technician at Manchester Airport. He says he's seen it happen.
3: Obviously, I've had experiences of both, but I'm privileged enough where I am now that my skill sets are valued a lot more. I don't feel like I'm being undervalued, and I'm always motivated to go in and enjoy and work more.
1: And the final countdown to Edinburgh hosting the Tour de France Grand Départ is underway. There's just 1 year to go until the sporting event comes to the Scottish capital. That's the latest from Radio News Hub. I'm Tanita Sims. A majority of businesses in London expect the economy to get worse in the next year. A survey of 500 firms by the London Chamber of Commerce showed they face rising costs and subdued investment. Around 6 in 10 respondents say they expect the UK's economy to deteriorate rates over the next 12 months. Young people feel undervalued and overlooked in the workplace. That's according to a new study from the Institution of Occupational Safety and Health. Tom Griffiths is a 22-year-old line service technician at Manchester Airport.
3: Constantly trying to bring in younger people, obviously with no experience, so finding it quite hard to get used to. And every time you'd mention that you felt tired or if you needed help, you were just basically told, oh, you're only young, you'll be fine.
1: And only one in five employers are planning to offer flexible working hours during the World Cup. That's despite the timing of some of the games. England's next match against Mexico kicks off at 1 a.m. on Monday, so fans will have had little sleep before going to work. It's remaining breezy in the north with patchy rain mainly affecting the west of Scotland. Elsewhere, there will be clear periods with a few fog patches, those of 12 degrees Celsius.
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1: Two teenagers who walked free from court after being found guilty of rape will now go to prison. The Court of Appeal has ruled the 15-year-olds' original sentences were unduly lenient. The boys, known as X and Y, committed a total of 17 offences against two girls in Hampshire. Here's Lady Chief Justice Baroness Carr.
2: X and Y participated in multiple rapes carried out in front of others and in which the complainants were subjected to humiliation and degradation, in particular by the filming of the offences. We found that the judge had undervalued the seriousness of their offending and the serious harm caused by it to the complainants.
1: Sir Keir Starmer has apologised on behalf of the British state for its role in historical forced adoptions in England and Wales. An estimated 185,000 babies were taken from their unmarried mothers from 1949 to 1976. The PM gave a moving apology in the House of Commons.
3: I say it to every single person impacted. We are deeply and profoundly sorry. To the mothers who were told they were unfit, who were prevented from caring for the children they desperately wanted to help.
1: Gary Glitter has been charged with four sexual offences on a teenage girl dating back to the late 70s. The former singer, whose real name is Paul Gadd, is accused of unlawful sexual intercourse and indecent assault on the girl when she was 13 and 14 years old. Pubs will not stay open for England's 1 a.m. clash against Mexico. Responding to a question from Lib Dem MP Max Wilkinson, Business Minister Kate Dearden says licensing hours won't be changed.
4: Pubs risk missing out on a real opportunity to get more money into the till if ministers do not make a blanket extension for licensing hours. Will ministers consider that?
5: Regarding Sunday, unfortunately, it doesn't apply with the 1 a.m. start, but going forwards, we absolutely back in our pubs so people can watch and support our lads.
1: And Taylor Swift is expected to marry Travis Kelce tomorrow. That's the latest from Radio News Hub. I'm David Hall.
6: A majority of businesses in London expect the economy to get worse in the next year. A survey of 500 firms by the London Chamber of Commerce showed they face rising costs and subdued investment. Around 6 in 10 respondents say they expect the UK's economy to deteriorate over the next 12 months. Young people feel undervalued and overlooked in the workplace. That's according to a new study from the Institution of Occupational Safety and Health. Tom Griffiths is a 22-year-old line service technician at Manchester Airport.
7: Constantly trying to bring in younger people, obviously with no experience, so finding it quite hard to get used to. And every time you'd mention that you felt tired or if you needed help, you were just basically told, oh, you're only young, you'll be fine.
6: And only one in five employers are planning to offer flexible working hours during the World Cup. That's despite the timing of some of the games. England's next match against Mexico kicks off at 1 a.m. on Monday, so fans will have had little sleep before going to work.
1: Remaining breezy in the north with patchy rain mainly affecting the west of Scotland. Elsewhere, clear periods with a few fog patches, a mild night ahead with a low of 12 degrees Celsius.
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1: Two 15-year-old boys who were spared custody for the rape of two girls will now go to prison for 4 years. Judges at the Court of Appeal have ruled their initial sentence, a youth rehabilitation order, was unduly lenient. The pair committed 17 offences against two girls in Hampshire. Barrister Charlotte Proudman spoke on behalf of one of the victims.
2: I thought the sentencing hearing might help me. Instead, I feel like everything has gone backwards. I feel more trapped than I did before. I feel like I am the one who has been sentenced. I feel like I am the one living in a prison, even though I did nothing wrong.
1: Sir Keir Starmer says forced adoptions ordered by the state is a stain on our history. The PM has apologised after 185,000 children were taken from their unmarried mothers over the course of 3 decades. Reform UK MP Sarah Poaching made an emotional address in the House of Commons.
3: My own mother was pressurised into giving up a baby for adoption. I only found out after her death. She carried her secret to her grave. When I found out, I tried to find my sibling. I had to pay privately to find him, and we've now been united.
1: The ringleader of the Rochdale grooming gang has been released from prison. Sabir Ahmed has served 14 years for multiple sexual offences against young girls. The Home Office is now reviewing legislation which currently prevents him from being deported. The debate over whether children should be allowed to stay up to watch England's 1 a.m. game against Mexico is raging. Thomas Tuchel says kids should be allowed to, but Education Secretary Bridget Phillipson was diplomatic in her response.
4: I'm not going to control what schools are doing here, but I know that parents will do this in a way that works best for their children, works best for their family, but of course getting at the school the next day is important.
1: And jockey Frankie Dettore is in hospital after breaking several ribs and a thumb in a car accident. That's the latest from Radio News Hub. I'm David Hall.
5: A majority of businesses in London expect the economy to get worse in the next year. A survey of 500 firms by the London Chamber of Commerce showed they face rising costs and subdued investment. Around 6 in 10 respondents say they expect the UK's economy to deteriorate over the next 12 months. Young people feel undervalued and overlooked in the workplace. That's according to a new study from the Institution of Occupational Safety and Health. Tom Griffiths is a 22-year-old line service technician at Manchester Airport.
6: Constantly trying to bring in younger people, obviously with no experience, so finding it quite hard to get used to. And every time you'd mention that you felt tired or if you needed help, you were just basically told, oh, you're only young, you'll be fine.
5: And only 1 in 5 employers are planning to offer flexible working hours during the World Cup. That's despite the timing of some of the games. England's next match against Mexico kicks off at 1 a.m. on Monday, so fans will have had little sleep before going to work.
1: Remaining breezy in the north with patchy rain mainly affecting the west of Scotland. Elsewhere, clear periods with a few fog patches. A mild night ahead with a low of 12 degrees Celsius.
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1: Two teenagers who walked free from court after being found guilty of rape will now go to prison. The Court of Appeal has ruled the 15-year-olds' original sentences were unduly lenient. The boys, known as X and Y, will serve 4 years after committing a total of 17 offences against two girls in Hampshire. Here's Lady Chief Justice Baroness Carr.
2: X and Y participated in multiple rapes carried out in front of others and in which the complainants were subjected to humiliation and degradation, in particular by the filming of the offences. We found that the judge had undervalued the seriousness of their offending and the serious harm caused by it to the complainants.
1: A cast member from Married at First Sight UK has been arrested on suspicion of rape. The Metropolitan Police have confirmed they've questioned an individual as part of an ongoing investigation. They're currently on bail pending further inquiries. Gary Glitter's been charged with 4 sexual offences on a teenage girl dating back to the late 70s. The former singer's accused of unlawful sexual intercourse and indecent assault on the girl when she was 13 and 14 years old. Sir Keir Starmer has apologised on behalf of the British state for its role in historical forced adoptions in England and Wales. An estimated 185,000 babies were taken from their unmarried mothers from 1949 to 1976. The PM gave a moving apology in the House of Commons.
3: I say it to every single person impacted. We are deeply and profoundly sorry. To the mothers who were told they were unfit, who were prevented from caring for the children they desperately wanted to help.
1: A survivor has been pulled from the rubble 8 days after the earthquakes in Venezuela. Emergency teams have spent more than 100 hours trying to free Hernan Gil. And pubs in England and Wales will now be allowed to stay open for England's World Cup match against Mexico. The government's U-turn saying they can open until 5 a.m. That's the latest from Radio News Hub. I'm David Hall.
4: A majority of businesses in London expect the economy to get worse in the next year. A survey of 500 firms by the London Chamber of Commerce showed they face rising costs and subdued investment. Around 6 in 10 respondents say they expect the UK's economy to deteriorate over the next 12 months. Young people feel undervalued and overlooked in the workplace. That's according to a new study from the Institution of Occupational Safety and Health. Tom Griffiths is a 22-year-old line service technician at Manchester Airport.
5: Constantly trying to bring in younger people, obviously with no experience, so finding it quite hard to get used to. And every time you'd mention that you felt tired or if you needed help, you were just basically told, oh, you're only young, you'll be fine.
4: And only 1 in 5 employers are planning to offer flexible working hours during the World Cup. That's despite the timing of some of the games. England's next match against Mexico kicks off at 1 a.m. on Monday, so fans will have had little sleep before going to work.
1: Clear periods with a few fog patches this evening, remaining breezy in the north with patchy rain mainly affecting the west of Scotland. A mild night with a low of 12 degrees Celsius.
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1: Two 15-year-old boys who were spared custody for the rape of two girls will now go to prison for 4 years. Judges at the Court of Appeal have ruled their initial sentence, a youth rehabilitation order, was unduly lenient. The pair committed 17 offences against two girls in Hampshire. Barrister Charlotte Proudman spoke on behalf of one of the victims.
2: I thought the sentencing hearing might help me. Instead, I feel like everything has gone backwards. I feel more trapped than I did before. I feel like I am the one who has been sentenced. I feel like I am the one living in a prison, even though I did nothing wrong.
1: The ringleader of the Rochdale grooming gang's been released from prison. Sabir Ahmed has served 14 years for multiple sexual offences against young girls. The Home Office is now reviewing legislation which currently prevents him from being deported. Sir Keir Starmer says forced adoptions ordered by the state is a stain on our history. The PM has apologised after 185,000 children were taken from their unmarried mothers over the course of three decades. Reform UK MP Sarah Poachin made an emotional address in the House of Commons.
3: My own mother was pressurised into giving up a baby for adoption. I only found out after her death. She carried her secret to her grave. When I found out, I tried to find my sibling. I had to pay privately to find him, and we've now been united.
1: Pubs will now be allowed to stay open until 5 a.m. on Monday morning so fans can watch the England-Mexico game. It comes as the debate over whether children should be allowed to stay up to watch the 1 a.m. kickoff rumbles on. Thomas Tuchel says kids should see the match, but Education Secretary Bridget Phillipson was diplomatic in her response.
4: I'm not going to control what schools are doing here, but I know that parents will do this in a way that works best for their children, works best for their family, but of course getting at the school the next day is important.
1: That's the latest from Radio News Hub. I'm David Hall.
5: A majority of businesses in London expect the economy to get worse in the next year. A survey of 500 firms by the London Chamber of Commerce showed they face rising costs and subdued investment. Around 6 in 10 respondents say they expect the UK's economy to deteriorate over the next 12 months. Young people feel undervalued and overlooked in the workplace. That's according to a new study from the Institution of Occupational Safety and Health. Tom Griffiths is a 22-year-old line service technician at Manchester Airport.
6: Constantly trying to bring in younger people, obviously with no experience, so finding it quite hard to get used to. And every time you'd mention that you felt tired or if you needed help, you were just basically told, oh, you're only young, you'll be fine.
5: And only one in five employers are planning to offer flexible working hours during the World Cup. That's despite the timing of some of the games. England's next match against Mexico kicks off at 1 a.m. on Monday, so fans will have had little sleep before going to work.
1: Clear periods with a few fog patches this evening, remaining breezy in the north with patchy rain mainly affecting the west of Scotland. A mild night with a low of 12 degrees Celsius.
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1: Two teenagers who walked free from court after being found guilty of rape will now go to prison. The Court of Appeal has ruled the 15-year-olds' original sentences were unduly lenient. The boys, known as X and Y, will serve 4 years after committing a total of 17 offences against two girls in Hampshire. Here's Lady Chief Justice Baroness Carr.
2: X and Y participated in multiple rapes carried out in front of others and in which the complainants were subjected to humiliation and degradation, in particular by the filming of the offences. We found that the judge had undervalued the seriousness of their offending and the serious harm caused by it to the complainants.
1: A cast member from Married at First Sight UK has been arrested on suspicion of rape. The Metropolitan Police have confirmed they've questioned an individual as part of an ongoing investigation. They're currently on bail pending further inquiries. Gary Glitter's been charged with 4 sexual offences on a teenage girl dating back to the late 70s. The former singer's accused of unlawful sexual intercourse and indecent assault on the girl when she was 13 and 14 years old. Sir Keir Starmer has apologised on behalf of the British state for its role in historical forced adoptions in England and Wales. An estimated 185,000 babies were taken from their unmarried mothers from 1949 to 1976. The PM gave a moving apology in the House of Commons.
3: I say it to every single person impacted. We are deeply and profoundly sorry to the mothers who were told they were unfit, who were prevented from caring for the children they desperately wanted to help.
1: A survivor's been pulled from the rubble 8 days after the earthquakes in Venezuela. Emergency teams have spent more than 100 hours trying to free Hernan Gil after he was trapped under 140 tons of debris. And pubs will now be allowed to stay open for England's match against Mexico. That's the latest from Radio News Hub. I'm David Hall.
4: A majority of businesses in London expect the economy to get worse in the next year. A survey of 500 firms by the London Chamber of Commerce showed they face rising costs and subdued investment. Around 6 in 10 respondents say they expect the UK's economy to deteriorate over the next 12 months. Young people feel undervalued and overlooked in the workplace. That's according to a new study from the Institution of Occupational Safety and Health. Tom Griffiths is a 22-year-old line service technician at Manchester Airport.
5: Constantly trying to bring in younger people, obviously with no experience, so finding it quite hard to get used to. And every time you'd mention that you felt tired or if you needed help, you were just basically told, oh, you're only young, you'll be fine.
4: And only 1 in 5 employers are planning to offer flexible working hours during the World Cup. That's despite the timing of some of the games. England's next match against Mexico kicks off at 1 a.m. on Monday, so fans will have had little sleep before going to work.
1: Clear periods with a few fog patches this evening, remaining breezy in the north with patchy rain mainly affecting the west of Scotland. A mild night with a low of 12 degrees Celsius.
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1: The families of the two girls who were raped by two teenagers say they're relieved their attackers have been sentenced to 4 years detention. Appeal court judges have overturned their original youth rehabilitation order, saying it was unduly lenient. Barrister Charlotte Proudman spoke on behalf of one of the victims and says the impact of their actions is devastating.
2: I had to sit there and hear it suggested that I was lying. That broke something inside me. I have felt like I wanted to die. I have attempted suicide a number of times, and I have been in hospital after an overdose. I feel like I'm surviving, not living.
1: The Home Secretary has been asked to review the potential deportation of Shabir Ahmed, the ringleader of the Rochdale grooming gang. The 73-year-old's been released from prison, having served 14 years for multiple sexual offences against young girls. Legislation from the 1970s currently prevents him from being deported, but Conservative leader Kemi Badenoch says he must be sent back home to Pakistan.
3: Absolutely disgusting that this man has been let out. He should be deported, and we're going to do everything within our power to make sure that he is, but we're going to need the government to get behind us, that is the Labour government, whether it's Keir Starmer or Andy Burnham. What I want to see is them agreeing with us so that we can get that amendment through.
1: The government's facing calls to compensate the victims of forced adoption. Lawyers insist financial help and specialist support must be made available to the unmarried mothers who were forced to give up their babies. Earlier, the Prime Minister gave a formal apology to those affected by the scandal. Pubs will be allowed to open through the night so England fans can enjoy the World Cup clash against Mexico. Prime Minister Sir Keir Starmer says it's good news.
4: Pubs can stay open early on Monday morning for the England game. So I know lots of people are making their plans. If you're planning to watch it in the pub, that is great. And it's really good for pubs as well.
1: Kickoff is at 1 a.m. on Monday morning. That's the latest from Radio News Hub. I'm David Hall.
5: A majority of businesses in London expect the economy to get worse in the next year. A survey of 500 firms by the London Chamber of Commerce showed they face rising costs and subdued investment. Around 6 in 10 respondents say they expect the UK's economy to deteriorate over the next 12 months. Young people feel undervalued and overlooked in the workplace. That's according to a new study from the Institution of Occupational Safety and Health. Tom Griffiths is a 22-year-old line service technician at Manchester Airport.
6: Constantly trying to bring in younger people, obviously with no experience, so finding it quite hard to get used to. And every time you'd mention that you felt tired or if you needed help, you were just basically told, oh, you're only young, you'll be fine.
5: And only one in five employers are planning to offer flexible working hours during the World Cup. That's despite the timing of some of the games. England's next match against Mexico kicks off at 1 a.m. on Monday, so fans will have had little sleep before going to work.
1: A windy morning in the northwest with patchy drizzle giving way to more persistent rain later. Mostly fine elsewhere with lighter winds and some very warm sunshine. A high of 26 degrees Celsius.
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1: One of the victims of two teenage boys who've had their sentences increased for raping her says justice has finally been done. The two 15-year-olds will be detained for 4 years after appeal court judges said their initial sentence was unduly lenient. Lady Chief Justice Baroness Carr has criticised the original trial judge.
2: We concluded that the judge had erred in his assessment of the seriousness of the offences. In particular, we found that he had failed to take sufficiently into account the ages and vulnerabilities of the complainants and the psychological effect upon them, which we considered to be severe.
1: A cast member from Married at First Sight UK has been arrested on suspicion of rape. The Metropolitan Police have confirmed they've questioned an individual as part of an ongoing investigation. They're currently on bail pending further inquiries. Gary Glitter's been charged with 4 sexual offences on a teenage girl dating back to the late 70s. The former singer's accused of unlawful sexual intercourse and indecent assault on the girl when she was 13 and 14 years old. Unmarried mothers whose babies were forcibly taken away from them have wiped away tears as the Prime Minister issued a public apology. Sir Keir Starmer says the scandal is a stain on our history after thousands were forced to be adopted across 3 decades. Former Labour MP Anne Keane, whose son was taken when he was just 8 days old, says she's shocked an apology has finally been given.
3: I think it's going to take some time to believe it, that it's not my fault. But to have all your life, oh, she gave him up for adoption. That wasn't the case. He was taken.
1: A survivor's been pulled from the rubble 8 days after earthquakes in Venezuela. Emergency teams have spent more than 100 hours trying to free Hernan Gil after he was trapped under 140 tonnes of debris. And pubs will be allowed to stay open for England's World Cup match against Mexico. Fans can drink until 5 a.m. That's the latest from Radio News Hub. I'm David Hall.
4: A majority of businesses in London expect the economy to get worse in the next year. A survey of 500 firms by the London Chamber of Commerce showed they face rising costs and subdued investment. Around 6 in 10 respondents say they expect the UK's economy to deteriorate over the next 12 months. Young people feel undervalued and overlooked in the workplace. That's according to a new study from the Institution of Occupational Safety and Health. Tom Griffiths is a 22-year-old line service technician at Manchester Airport.
5: Constantly trying to bring in younger people, obviously with no experience, so finding it quite hard to get used to. And every time you'd mention that you felt tired or if you needed help, you were just basically told, oh, you're only young, you'll be fine.
4: And only 1 in 5 employers are planning to offer flexible working hours during the World Cup. That's despite the timing of some of the games. England's next match against Mexico kicks off at 1 a.m. on Monday, so fans will have had little sleep before going to work.
1: A windy morning in the northwest with patchy drizzle giving way to more persistent rain later. Mostly fine elsewhere with lighter winds and some very warm sunshine. A high of 26 degrees Celsius.
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1: The families of the two girls who were raped by two teenagers say they're relieved their attackers have been sentenced to 4 years detention. Appeal court judges have overturned their original youth rehabilitation order, saying it was unduly lenient. Barrister Charlotte Proudman spoke on behalf of one of the victims and says the impact of their actions is devastating.
2: I had to sit there and hear it suggested that I was lying. That broke something inside me. I have felt like I wanted to die. I have attempted suicide a number of times, and I have been in hospital after an overdose. I feel like I'm surviving, not living.
1: The Home Secretary has been asked to review the potential deportation of Shabir Ahmed, the ringleader of the Rochdale grooming gang. The 73-year-old's been released from prison, having served 14 years for multiple sexual offences against young girls. Legislation from the 1970s currently prevents him from being deported, but Conservative leader Kemi Badenoch says he must be sent back home to Pakistan.
3: Absolutely disgusting that this man has been let out. He should be deported, and we're going to do everything within our power to make sure that he is, but we're going to need the government to get behind us, that is the Labour government, whether it's Keir Starmer or Andy Burnham. What I want to see is them agreeing with us so that we can get that amendment through.
1: The government's facing calls to compensate the victims of forced adoption. Lawyers insist financial help and specialist support must be made available to the unmarried mothers who were forced to give up their babies. Earlier, the Prime Minister gave a formal apology to those affected by the scandal. Pubs will be allowed to open through the night so England fans can enjoy the World Cup clash against Mexico. Prime Minister Sir Keir Starmer says it's good news.
4: Pubs can stay open early on Monday morning for the England game. So I know lots of people are making their plans. If you're planning to watch it in the pub, that is great. And it's really good for pubs as well.
1: Kickoff is at 1 a.m. on Monday morning. That's the latest from Radio News Hub. I'm David Hall.
5: A majority of businesses in London expect the economy to get worse in the next year. A survey of 500 firms by the London Chamber of Commerce showed they face rising costs and subdued investment. Around 6 in 10 respondents say they expect the UK's economy to deteriorate over the next 12 months. Young people feel undervalued and overlooked in the workplace. That's according to a new study from the Institution of Occupational Safety and Health. Tom Griffiths is a 22-year-old line service technician at Manchester Airport.
6: Constantly trying to bring in younger people, obviously with no experience, so finding it quite hard to get used to. And every time you'd mention that you felt tired or if you needed help, you were just basically told, oh, you're only young, you'll be fine.
5: And only one in five employers are planning to offer flexible working hours during the World Cup. That's despite the timing of some of the games. England's next match against Mexico kicks off at 1 a.m. on Monday, so fans will have had little sleep before going to work.
1: A windy morning in the northwest with patchy drizzle giving way to more persistent rain later. Mostly fine elsewhere with lighter winds and some very warm sunshine, a high of 26 degrees Celsius.
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1: One of the victims of two teenage boys who've had their sentences increased for raping her says justice has finally been done. The two 15-year-olds will be detained for 4 years after appeal court judges said their initial sentence was unduly lenient. Lady Chief Justice Baroness Carr has criticised the original trial judge.
2: We concluded that the judge had erred in his assessment of the seriousness of the offences. In particular, we found that he had failed to take sufficiently into account the ages and vulnerabilities of the complainants and the psychological effect upon them, which we considered to be severe.
1: A cast member from Married at First Sight UK has been arrested on suspicion of rape. The Metropolitan Police have confirmed they've questioned an individual as part of an ongoing investigation. They're currently on bail pending further inquiries. Gary Glitter's been charged with 4 sexual offences on a teenage girl dating back to the late 70s. The former singer's accused of unlawful sexual intercourse and indecent assault on the girl when she was 13 and 14 years old. Unmarried mothers whose babies were forcibly taken away from them have wiped away tears as the Prime Minister issued a public apology. Sir Keir Starmer says the scandal is a stain on our history after thousands were forced to be adopted across 3 decades. Former Labour MP Anne Keane, whose son was taken when he was just 8 days old, says she's shocked an apology has finally been given.
3: I think it's going to take some time to believe it, that it's not my fault. But to have all your life, oh, she gave him up for adoption. That wasn't the case. He was taken.
1: A survivor's been pulled from the rubble 8 days after earthquakes in Venezuela. Emergency teams have spent more than 100 hours trying to free Hernan Gil after he was trapped under 140 tonnes of debris. And pubs will be allowed to stay open for England's World Cup match against Mexico. Fans can drink until 5 a.m. That's the latest from Radio News Hub. I'm David Hall.
4: A majority of businesses in London expect the economy to get worse in the next year. A survey of 500 firms by the London Chamber of Commerce showed they face rising costs and subdued investment. Around 6 in 10 respondents say they expect the UK's economy to deteriorate over the next 12 months. Young people feel undervalued and overlooked in the workplace. That's according to a new study from the Institution of Occupational Safety and Health. Tom Griffiths is a 22-year-old line service technician at Manchester Airport.
5: Constantly trying to bring in younger people, obviously with no experience, so finding it quite hard to get used to. And every time you'd mention that you felt tired or if you needed help, you were just basically told, oh, you're only young, you'll be fine.
4: And only 1 in 5 employers are planning to offer flexible working hours during the World Cup. That's despite the timing of some of the games. England's next match against Mexico kicks off at 1 a.m. on Monday, so fans will have had little sleep before going to work.
1: A windy morning in the northwest with patchy drizzle giving way to more persistent rain later. Mostly fine elsewhere with lighter winds and some very warm sunshine. A high of 26 degrees Celsius.
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1: The families of the two girls who were raped by two teenagers say they're relieved their attackers have been sentenced to 4 years detention. Appeal court judges have overturned their original youth rehabilitation order, saying it was unduly lenient. Barrister Charlotte Proudman spoke on behalf of one of the victims and says the impact of their actions is devastating.
2: I had to sit there and hear it suggested that I was lying. That broke something inside me. I have felt like I wanted to die. I've attempted suicide a number of times, and I've been in hospital after an overdose. I feel like I'm surviving, not living.
1: The Home Secretary has been asked to review the potential deportation of Shabir Ahmed, the ringleader of the Rochdale grooming gang. The 73-year-old's been released from prison, having served 14 years for multiple sexual offences against young girls. Legislation from the 1970s currently prevents him from being deported, but Conservative leader Kemi Badenoch says he must be sent back home to Pakistan.
3: Absolutely disgusting that this man has been let out. He should be deported, and we're going to do everything within our power to make sure that he is, but we're going to need the government to get behind us, that is the Labour government, whether it's Keir Starmer or Andy Burnham. What I want to see is them agreeing with us so that we can get that amendment through.
1: The government's facing calls to compensate the victims of forced adoption. Lawyers insist financial help and specialist support must be made available to the unmarried mothers who were forced to give up their babies. Earlier, the Prime Minister gave a formal apology to those affected by the scandal. Pubs will be allowed to open through the night so England fans can enjoy the World Cup clash against Mexico. Prime Minister Sir Keir Starmer says it's good news.
4: Pubs can stay open early on Monday morning for the England game. So I know lots of people are making their plans. If you're planning to watch it in the pub, that is great. And it's really good for pubs as well.
1: Kick-off is at 1 a.m. on Monday morning. That's the latest from Radio News Hub. I'm David Hall.
5: A majority of businesses in London expect the economy to get worse in the next year. A survey of 500 firms by the London Chamber of Commerce showed they face rising costs and subdued investment. Around 6 in 10 respondents say they expect the UK's economy to deteriorate over the next 12 months. Young people feel undervalued and overlooked in the workplace. That's according to a new study from the Institution of Occupational Safety and Health. Tom Griffiths is a 22-